Are you having a good day? I hope that you are. Rejoice in the Lord sometimes. And again, I say rejoice. No, not sometimes. Rejoice in the Lord always. And I hope that you're rejoicing in God today. Here's a great song, Each One, Reach One. That's from North Valley Baptist Church. The ensemble, they sing for us right now. Pardon me. Let's all reach somebody for Christ. God's going to put people in your path today, my path as well. And let's try to pass them a gospel track and witness them to the glory of God.

You know, there's a fact in the Bible that whatever happens in my life, God has already been there. God knows. God knows about everything you're going through today. God knows about it. No mistakes with God. No uh-ohs with God. God's not sleeping. He never slumbers nor sleeps. He's watching his children. He knows everything. He knows the end from the beginning. He's the Alpha and the Omega. God's already there. We have the family trio singing for us, the Felix trio. They're a blessing. I think they'll be a blessing to you.

0: 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You know this story. Pardon me. But in Genesis 13, the Bible said he pitched his tent toward Sodom. But the men of Sodom were wicked sinners before the Lord exceedingly. You know, there's going to be a progression. All he did was he saw that this well-watered land, he goes, I want that. And he pitched his tent towards Sodom. So every morning he'd get up, he'd stretch, he'd look down into Sodom. Well, it won't take long before Sodom gets in him. Chapter 14, look at verse number 12. And took Lot, Abram's son, brother's son, who dwelt in Sodom. So he's looking towards Sodom. Now he's dwelling in Sodom, but chapter 19, where we are today. And there came two angels to Sodom at even. And Lot sat in the gate of Sodom. He went from looking towards Sodom to residing in Sodom, and now he's a political leader in Sodom. This man grew up in Abraham's home. He knew better. And he's in the gate. He's in a political position. And he said, behold, now my lords turn in. I pray you your servant's house and tarry all night. Wash your feet and you shall rise early and go your ways. But they said, nay, we abide in the streets all night. Men love darkness rather than light because their deeds are evil. And they pressed them greatly and they turned into him. Before they lay down, the men of the city, even the men of Sodom, compassed thy house round about, both young and old. And they called Lot and said, where are the men which have come to thee this night? See, they were wicked. They were men that had fallen in love with the men. He said, we want these men. We want to defile these men. And Lot went to the door and said, shut the door after him. I pray you, brother, do not so wickedly. It was wickedness they were trying to do. I have two daughters. And he's going to sell his daughters. They pressed him more, and they said, no, we want those men. They pulled Lot into the house and shut the door, and the men smote with blindness, both small and great. You know, how do you get to a point where you're now a political leader in a city, a political leader in a city, and now you live so godless? I think of my dear, dear, dear friend, Ro Khanna. He's our congressman here. And I remember when he ran for office and he brought me back to Washington, D.C. twice for President Trump's two of his prayer breakfast with religious leaders across the nation. It was incredible. I witnessed him for about an hour one night on a Friday night. My wife witnessed him for an hour and a half. He was so kind, so good. I remember his first baby being born, second, now the third. But that man he's gone. He's standing for these people that are so wicked. He is against everything of righteousness. How'd that happen? Well, you pitch your tent towards Sodom. And from pitching your tents, you're going to reside in Sodom. And from residing in Sodom, you're going to be a political leader. And his whole life, he's a good man. I love him. I love him. I've got his cell phone number. I can call him today. He's my congressman. We've talked many times. But he is corrupting himself. He's a good father, a good husband. But he's corrupting himself with unrighteousness. And I want you to pray that he'd get saved and come to know Christ as a Savior and everything be changed. Of course, his party won't have him anymore. But he's going to have a change in his life. And child of God, what change does God? Are you in Sodom today? Are you looking towards Sodom today? Are you lusting after the world, the flesh, the devil? Are you in Sodom today? Are you leading in Sodom today? You're going to have to make that decision in your life. I'm going to have to make that decision in my life. Take my life and let it be consecrated, Lord. to thee. I want God to take my life. I want what it says on my pulpit, that in all things he might be preeminent, not my world, not the flesh, not the devil, but that he may be preeminent. I want you to pray for me that I'd crown him King of Kings and Lord of Lords in my life today. I want to pray for you that you would crown him King of Kings and Lord of Lords in your life, that he guides you, he'd direct you, he'd give you direction. Father, I want to thank you so much for our listeners. And I know all of them face the world every day. They face the flesh every day. Their flesh is bent on doing wrong, and they face the devil every day. Once again, Roloff used to say, I face Satan this morning. I battle him all the day long. God, help us to resist wrong and resist the devil, knowing that he always will flee from us. Give us a day of victory in the Christian life is my prayer. We ask this prayer in Jesus' precious name. Amen.
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Greetings, friends. If you have a few seconds, less than 5 minutes, join me right now as we look into a Bible passage that may encourage you, challenge you, and prepare you for today's spiritual battle. Learn something new, let God speak, and then, by the grace of God, press on. In 2 Peter chapter 1, verses 13 and 14, Peter says, "Yea, I think it meet, as long as I am in this tabernacle, this body, to stir you up by putting you in remembrance, knowing that shortly I must put off this my tabernacle, even as our Lord Jesus Christ hath showed me." Peter knew he was destined to die, probably soon. Jesus had predicted his death. He said in John chapter 21, verse 18, "When thou shalt be old, thou shalt stretch forth thy hands, and another shall gird thee and carry thee whither thou would not." Later, Peter was taken by force, stretched out on a Roman cross to die, martyred by being crucified upside down. That was a position he requested because he considered himself unworthy to be crucified like Jesus. So Peter here in this verse is saying, since I may be dead soon, I need to tell you this to stir you up, to motivate you. Life is short, only a vapor, according to James 4:14. Job reminds us that our days upon earth are a shadow, Job 8:9. Here's a big question. What would you do if you knew you would die soon? Are you ready to put off your tabernacle, your body? What if your doctor says you have 6 months to live? What are you putting off right now, my friend? What should you do now? Well, here's some ideas. Here's some suggestions. You ought to work on healing all wounded relationships. Do not go to your grave with bitter feelings toward anyone. Even if you are only slightly guilty, swallow your pride, make the phone call, write the note, humbly ask forgiveness for your part in that broken relationship. Let God take care of the other person's response. Settle your own conscience. Leave the results to God. You never lose by having a forgiving spirit. Then you ought to witness to lost souls that God may bring to your mind. Maybe an unsaved relative, co-worker, neighbor, somebody you've not seen for years. Eternal souls are more important than your pride. Say to that soul, "Forgive me for never telling you how Jesus Christ can save your soul. Here's how he can do it," and give him the gospel. And then you should share truth with others based on experience, just as Peter does here in this passage in this book. Write down what God has taught you through life experiences. You know, somebody could read that, need it at that very moment, and your speaking, even when you're in the grave, could be greatly used of God. We will all die soon. It's a fact. So prepare today. Thanks, my friend, for listening. 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
1: Your Faith Music Radio weather forecast for Evansville and the surrounding tri-state area. Tonight, mostly clear with a low near 73 degrees. Sunny and hot tomorrow on Friday, high near 94, heat index near 105. For tomorrow night, a chance of showers, thunderstorms, otherwise mostly cloudy with a low of 73. Mostly sunny skies heading our 4th of July on Saturday. An isolated shower or thunderstorm could pop up and possibly be strong as well, too, with a high of 92. Once again, for tonight, we're looking for some mostly clear skies with a low near 73.

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1: Your Faith Music Radio weather forecast for Evansville and the surrounding tri-state area. Tonight, mostly clear with a low near 73 degrees. Sunny and hot tomorrow on Friday, high near 94, heat index near 105. For tomorrow night, chance of showers, thunderstorms, otherwise mostly cloudy with a low of 73. Mostly sunny skies heading our 4th of July on Saturday. An isolated shower or thunderstorm could pop up and possibly be strong as well, too, with a high of 92. Once again, for tonight, we're looking for some mostly clear skies with a low near 73.

250 years ago, our founding fathers declared independence and built a nation on timeless truths. One nation under God. From the pulpits of the Great Awakening to the battlefields of the Revolution, America's Christian heritage shaped our love of liberty, justice, and the dignity of every person made in God's image. 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Happy 250th birthday, America. May God bless you and keep you always.

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1: I started out to win this race, to serve the

Here's a thought for you younger people. Moses spent the first 40 years of his life in Egypt training to be the next Pharaoh. He then spent the next 40 years of his life in the desert herding sheep. When he was 80, he then began leading God's people, which he did for his last 40 years of life. So the first two-thirds of his life was spent training for the final one-third. That would be comparable to 50 years of training for us out of a life of 75 years.

Here's something to ponder. College student, high school student, 20-something, you might not even start God's will for your life until you're middle-aged. Think about that. Middle-aged saint, thinking that you're stuck in a dead-end part of life, you keep trusting God. 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Something to think about.

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1: Your Faith Music Radio weather forecast for Evansville and the surrounding tri-state area. Tonight, mostly clear with a low near 73 degrees. Sunny and hot tomorrow on Friday, high near 94, heat index near 105. For tomorrow night, chance of showers, thunderstorms, otherwise mostly cloudy with a low of 73. Mostly sunny skies heading our 4th of July on Saturday. An isolated shower or thunderstorm could pop up and possibly be strong as well, too, with a high of 92. Once again, for tonight, we're looking for some mostly clear skies with a low near 73.

250 years ago, our founding fathers declared independence and built a nation on timeless truths. One nation under God. From the pulpits of the Great Awakening to the battlefields of the Revolution, America's Christian heritage shaped our love of liberty, justice, and the dignity of every person made in God's image. 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Happy 250th birthday, America. May God bless you and keep you always.

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1: Your Faith Music Radio weather forecast for Evansville and the surrounding tri-state area. Tonight, mostly clear with a low near 73 degrees. Sunny and hot tomorrow on Friday, high near 94, heat index near 105. For tomorrow night, chance of showers, thunderstorms, otherwise mostly cloudy with a low of 73. Mostly sunny skies heading our 4th July on Saturday. An isolated shower or thunderstorm could pop up and possibly be strong as well, too, with a high of 92. Once again, for tonight, we're looking for some mostly clear skies with a low near 73.

My name is Ken Schaefer from Larimore, North Dakota, and I've been honored to record a couple times here at Faith Music Missions. My wife and I are abundantly blessed to listen to Faith Music Radio every day.

Let not your heart be troubled. You believe in God, believe also in me. In my Father's house are many mansions. If it were not so, I would have told you. I go to prepare a place for you. And if I go and prepare a place for you, I will come again and receive you unto myself, that where I am, there you may be also. And whither I go, you know, and the way you know. Thomas saith unto him, Lord, we know not whither thou goest, and how can we know the way? Jesus saith unto him, I am the way, the truth, and the life. No man cometh unto the Father but by

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1: Let's look at the word freedom. John 8:32 says, "And ye shall know the truth, and the truth shall make you free." What does freedom look like to you? To a dog, it might be riding in the car with their head stuck out the window. To a toddler, the newfound skill of walking. To a high schooler, yes, graduation. To a mom, a potty-trained child, or a second car. Christians ponder what real freedom is. Is it having choices? Is it the lack of constraint? Is it being able to do whatever you want, whenever you want it? In what sense does Christ set us free? At the very heart of the gospel is the strange truth that real freedom is found in giving up

0: everything, most of as a freedom. True freedom, the Bible tells us, is trusting obedience and the obedience of faith. Do you have gospel freedom? Let's look at an example. You know, a train is free only as long as it stays on the tracks. But if it jumps free of the rails, there's a crash going to happen. Free, but no longer free. 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Let's stay on track. Comment what you think freedom is. What is it to you?
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My name is Cheryl Schaefer, and my favorite verse is Isaiah 26:3. Thou wilt keep him in perfect peace, whose mind is stayed on thee, because he trusteth in thee. 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
1: For American Family News, I'm Robert Thornton. The June jobs report numbers show the U.S. added only 57,000 jobs last month, falling short of expectations. Fox's Edward Lawrence has more.
2: The last time the economy created less than 57,000 jobs was last February. So when you look actually in this report, the revisions for the past 2 months, that was down 74,000 jobs and showing a weaker jobs market than first thought. And that, again, brings into this debate as now an interest rate cut could be coming out of the mouths of the Federal Reserve members. The Federal Reserve will likely pause, though, at the next meeting, wanting to see whether falling energy prices will be seen in that next inflation report that's coming up. Now, in June, manufacturing, they added 3,000 jobs, construction up 11,000 jobs, but retail and leisure and hospitality, that lost jobs.
1: A former Olympian was indicted today for allegedly vandalizing the reflecting pool in Washington, D.C. The former canoe racer was indicted on a single count of property destruction in a Washington, D.C. court. The man previously told the Associated Press that he reached into the pool to examine the newly peeled coating. He said he briefly touched a chunk that was still attached to the side of the pool, then let go shortly after a park worker told him to do so. The Supreme Court ruling that upholds bans on boys and girls sports is good news, but it's not a nationwide ban like some may think. Caleb Castile reports.
3: When the Supreme Court made the decision to allow states to make laws against men and women's sports, some interpreted that as a nationwide ban on their participation. That is not the case. As of now, 27 states currently have legislation in place to prevent boys from competing in girls' sports. That leaves 23 who still have their, quote, inclusive policies that fail to protect the female athletes. One of these states is California. In 2013, the School Success and Opportunity Act was signed, which prohibits school districts from barring athletes based on sex. These laws were brought to the forefront of Californian minds as A.B. Hernandez, a transgender track star, was granted a, quote, pilot entry into the California Interscholastic Federation Track Championships, which allowed him to take the top spot away from the girls competing. Sophie LeRae is the outreach director of the California Family Council. She brought to light that despite the mainstream media not covering it, the girls who are in these situations often are the ones who suffer the most.
4: But we weren't hearing the stories of these girls in California that are tired of having to change in their cars because there's a boy in their locker room dressing out for track and field. Tired of being called and compared to Nazis by their athletic directors because they wore Save Girls sports shirts.
3: However, LeRae does share optimism that the laws that fail to protect the girls can one day be overturned if enough action is taken.
4: Keep the pressure on. We keep trying to fight it at the California Capitol. We keep showing up to CIF meetings. The girls keep speaking out, and we make sure that these adults recognize that the girls deserve protection.
3: I'm Caleb Castile.
1: New York City's Democratic Socialist Mayor Zohram Mamdani is being criticized for his air conditioning advice. Fox's Gianna Gelosi reports.
5: Mayor of New York Zohram Mamdani posted on X, quote, "It's hot out there and the power grid is working overtime to keep us cool. Set your AC to 78 degrees. Many balked at that recommendation. Barstool founder Dave Portnoy wrote, "Welcome to communism, people." The right-wing politicians pounced too. Colorado Congresswoman Lauren Boebert posted, "Denver, this is what you just voted for." Florida Congresswoman Ana Paulina Luna joined in, saying, "The joys of socialism." Texas Senator Ted Cruz wrote, "In a first world country, you should turn on the AC." The Department of Energy suggests that during the summer, people should set their thermostats to 75 to 78 degrees and raise the temperature when nobody is home. Gianna Gelosi, Fox News.
1: Some are wondering if Mamdani plans to take his own advice. Today, the Vatican responded aggressively to a traditionalist group that consecrated bishops without the Pope's consent, declaring the Society of St. Pius X had formally broken with the Catholic Church. It excommunicated its bishops and priests and warned its faithful that they too face the harshest sanctions in the church. And before we go, a check of Wall Street. The Dow rose 595, the S&P was unchanged. The Nasdaq dropped 207, and West Texas Intermediate crude was $68 a barrel. That is all our time for this hour's news. Find more news at afn.net.
6: Your Faith Music Radio weather forecast for Evansville and the surrounding tri-state area for today's sunny skies. A shower thunderstorm could pop up towards the evening with a high of 94, heat index near 104. For tonight, a chance of showers or thunderstorms, otherwise just be partly cloudy with a low near 73. Partly cloudy for your 4th of July tomorrow, an isolated chance of a shower or thunderstorm popping up, a high of 92. For tomorrow night, mostly cloudy, a chance of a shower or thunderstorm mainly after midnight, low 73. Looking at this Saturday, partly cloudy with some scattered thunderstorms possible, high near 90. Again for today, sunny, hot, high of 94, heat index 104.
7: 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The closer a woman's heart is to the heart of God, the better able she is to thrive in her relationships with others. In that spirit, here's the host of CW Today, Mrs. Loretta Walker.
8: The next phase of my testimony, I got to use this verse with you, ladies. Psalm 39:3. My heart was hot within me. While I was musing, the fire burned. Then spake I with my tongue. My heart was just so full because of what God had saved me from. I looked back and saw my family and realized that I dodged a bullet because I now was saved, living for God. I was on fire, out soul winning, every soul winning bus that went out, every bus route. I was on a bus route. I was a Sunday school teacher. I was very busy for the Lord, very involved, and I loved it. And I went through college, and during that time, the pastor there, Brother Hiles, preached on the love of God, and I accepted God as my Father during that series sermon. And can I tell you how much that healed me? Taking God as my Father, because I didn't have a father in my life, and he was an alcoholic and had done some wrong things to us, and you know, I got a book called Invisible Hurts that explains all that. But I'm telling you, taking God as my Father, wow, it helped me so much. And it would help you too. And that's why I wrote that book, God is Crazy About Me, to help teach people how to take God as your Father. So that was the first thing. That's what happened that first year at college. I took God as my Father. The second year at college, I was in a class with Marlene Evans, whom all of y'all know as my mentor and somebody I learned a lot from. But during that time, I believe I forgave my father because she taught this principle: behaviors always cause, causes are always multiple. She helped me to understand that my father didn't do all the things that he did to me on purpose. He did it because he was hurt by his father or somebody else in his life. My mom didn't do to me what she did to me because she was a bad person as much as she was just a hurt person. See, ladies, we come in contact with all these people all the time, but do we realize the reason why they do it? It's not because they have a vendetta against it. It's because they are hurting themselves. So when I got taught that principle about behavior is always cause, cause is always multiple, I thought, wow, I can forgive my father. I can't tell you the burden that was lifted off me when I forgave him. So here I am busy on serving God. I take God as my father. I forgive my father, and I start just understanding who I am. And that is when I started my journey on overcoming my hurts. I started reading every book I could find. If there would have been an internet back then, I would have been doing all these podcasts and stuff about hurts, because I believe, ladies, that if you don't overcome the hurts from your past, that those hurts will overcome you. And I didn't want to be that kind of a person. I wanted to be a whole person. My reason why this burned in my heart so is because I thought, I'm working on this for myself because of my future, because of the people that are going to be in my future, like my own children. I wanted to be better for my husband, but I really wanted to be able to break the cycle and have normal children. Now, if any of you know my children, I don't know if they are normal. Yeah, I know they are normal. They're great kids. But ladies, does this burn in your heart? Do you say, Loretta, I need something different? There's ways for you to do that. I found it. I wanted it. I wanted it so badly that I went after it. And I'm encouraging you today. If you are a person like me that had a lot of hurts, you got to find a way to overcome them. You got to love God enough to say, I'm going to work on this. I'm going to overcome. I'm going to forgive. Whatever it is that's in your heart that needs to be better, I encourage you to do it. More to come of my testimony. Rejoice in the Lord always. And again, I say rejoice.
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Did you know that the Reverend Massey wrote that he never knew so constant an attendant to our church services as George Washington? But of course, I didn't need him to tell me that. Colonel Washington and Martha sat beside me quite regularly on Sundays. We were neighbors, you see. And I, being a seamstress, had the privilege of sewing and mending George's clothing through the years, adding a ruffle to his shirt on occasions, or perhaps creating a sturdy cuff. That's why it wasn't a shock when one evening in May of 1776, three members of a secret committee came to my door. George Washington, Robert Morris, and the Colonel George Ross, my first husband's uncle. I was a little curious at first as to the purpose of their visit, but when Colonel Washington, who of course later became Commander-in-Chief, pulled the rough sketch of a flag from his pocket, it was all made clear. I was so honored when these heroic men asked me, on behalf of the Continental Congress, to sew together the very first stars and stripes into a flag. A flag that would become one of our nation's most cherished emblems. I sewed many a flag in those painful years of our country's birth, and the significance of each one was deeply engraved upon my heart with every stitch. For I, myself, lost two husbands to the War of Independence. Some families lost more. My house was commandeered by the British as they occupied Philadelphia, and my dear friend, Colonel Washington, along with the Continental Army, suffered greatly that very same winter at Valley Forge. Yes, our victory was secured in time, paid for by the blood of many brave men. So this flag I hold within my hands will stand for the freedom they fought and died for. This country's flag will proclaim to the world that we are a brave people and a people of undying honor. And this flag of the United States of America will publish to all nations that as long as the red, white, and blue soars above this great land, there will be justice and freedom. Forever may she

250 years ago, our founding fathers declared independence and built a nation on timeless truths. One nation under God. From the pulpits of the Great Awakening to the battlefields of the Revolution, America's Christian heritage shaped our love of liberty, justice, and the dignity of every person made in God's image. 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Happy 250th birthday, America. May God bless you and keep you always.

4. 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
1: Your Faith Music Radio weather forecast for Evansville and the surrounding tri-state area for today's sunny skies. A shower thunderstorm could pop up towards the evening with a high of 94, heat index near 104. For tonight, a chance of showers or thunderstorms, otherwise just be partly cloudy with a low near 73. Partly cloudy for your 4th of July tomorrow, an isolated chance of a shower or thunderstorm popping up, a high of 92. For tomorrow night, mostly cloudy, a chance of a shower or thunderstorm mainly after midnight, low 73. Looking at it, Saturday, partly cloudy with some scattered thunderstorms possible, high near 90. Again for today, sunny, hot, high of 94, heat index 104.

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1: There is only one way to have access to God. 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And it's not the way of the baptism. It's not the way of the pastor or the priest. Listen here. It's the way of the cross of Jesus Christ. And Jesus said, I am the way, the truth, and the life. No one comes to the Father except by me.
0: Every believer faces moments of doubt and fear, but God's Word provides the strength we need to overcome. 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
1: Well, sometimes when you think about this place called Jericho, you might have in your mind a New Testament thought, and you might think about a wee little man who climbed up into a sycamore tree. And if you know that man's name, say it with me. His name was? Very good. You did much better than the first service. They did not do well at all. They're going to have two services next Sunday, but you did well. That man's name was Zacchaeus. Remember singing that song in Sunday school? It's a great song. And Jericho, that's the home of Zacchaeus. Years ago, we were on a Holy Land trip, and we came through Jericho, and on the way there, there were cars on fire and tires being burned, and it's a part of the West Bank. There were lots of people there of the Muslim faith that didn't want Christian tourists that day, apparently, and everybody didn't seem like they were in a very good mood, and I really had one thought, because we had a group from our church. My one thought was, we need to get in here, see the ruins of Jericho, and get out of here, and that was kind of the main process of my thinking. And my wife is a Sunday school teacher. Terry teaches the fourth grade girls. And everywhere we go, she's thinking of, how can I use something from here to teach the Bible to the girls? And so by this time, we already had a large piece of the thorn bush that made up the type of thorn that made the crown around Jesus' head. And so we had carefully placed that in our suitcase. We had gone to the Valley of Elah, where David took the rocks from the river and fell Goliath. And so we had to get rocks from the riverbed. And we had lots of those in our suitcase. And we had other things in the suitcase. And now we're coming through Jericho, and she says, oh, honey, I would love to have a branch of a sycamore tree from Jericho to teach the girls about Zacchaeus. And I thought, well, good for you. Hop out and get one, because those people don't look friendly out there. And she said, I'm sure you could get one off that tree right there. I want you to know that your pastor jumped that fence to get a branch off of that tree, risking life and limb in order to be a good husband. And if that's all you husbands heard today, that's enough right there, okay? But we put that in the suitcase as well. And so Jericho is an ancient, ancient city. And Jericho is about 15 miles from Mount Nebo, where Moses had died in modern day Jordan. And it was up on this mountain where Moses had died. He had been buried. And from Mount Nebo, you could look down the Jordanian plain, and you could see where the river, Jordan River, came through. Literally, you could see Jericho from this mountain in Jordan. In fact, I took a picture of a sign at the top of Mount Nebo, and it kind of told you what you could look and see. Lake Tiberias, which is the Sea of Galilee, Nablus, Ramallah, again, West Bank cities. Here you have Jericho, and over here, Bethlehem, and up there, Jerusalem and Hebron. And all of this area was within 15 to 20 miles of what you would see from Mount Nebo. And the people, as you know, for 40 years, they'd been traveling in the wilderness, and now they've been camped down in this valley, just waiting for the time when God would allow them to cross into the promised land. And in our text today, we're at about 1405 or so BC, of course, and Joshua is now the leader that has been selected by God to lead the people. God has told him, I want you to take my people into the promised land. And so you know that spies were chosen to go and to see Jericho and to see pictures of this ancient city. Now, Jericho, when it was excavated by an early excavator in the early 1900s, John Garstang, he said that there were several evidences, many evidences of several walls that had fallen. He said there was one wall in particular that had fallen flat outward, and they found the remains of this particular wall having fallen around 1400 BC in conjunction with what the Bible tells us about the time when Joshua came and marched around the walls seven times here in the book of Joshua. And in our text this morning, we're going to see that prior to that city falling down and God giving that city over to the children of Israel, there was a woman that God determined would be spared because she put her faith in God and she was willing to state her faith even to the spies that came to see the city. Think of that for just a moment. A Gentile woman named Rahab. The Bible describes her as a harlot. And yet, when we read the New Testament, she is included in what is called the Biblical Hall of Faith. In fact, in your notes there in Hebrews 11:31, you'll see it says, "By faith the harlot Rahab perished not with them that believed not when she had received the spies with peace." How many of you like those words, "perished not"? Perish not. By faith, she perished not. By the way, for God so loved the world that he gave his only begotten Son, that whosoever believeth in him shall not perish, but have everlasting life. It is important to have a properly placed faith if indeed we will not perish. And Rahab's story teaches us that she was a woman of faith. I want you to learn what it really means to identify courageously with God. I want you to learn this from Rahab. If you're taking notes, I want you to notice, first of all, the sin of Rahab. We have to start there because that's where the Bible starts in telling us about Rahab. But before we get too harsh in our judgment upon Rahab, let's all remember what the Bible says. It says, "For all have sinned and come short of the glory of God." And here we read in verse 1 about Rahab when the Bible says, "As they went and came into an harlot's house named Rahab." If you're taking notes, notice letter A, the reputation of iniquity. The harlot's house. I want you to notice with me this morning that God knows about our iniquities. Psalm 90 and verse 8, "Thou hast set our iniquities before thee, our secret sins in the light of thy countenance." God knew about Rahab's life. He knew about her sin and about her failure. And she had this reputation of iniquity within the walls of Jericho. Notice she also had a reputation of idolatry. This was the land of the Canaanites. And the Canaanites were a people that were very idolatrous. They had the gods of Molech and the god Baal. And yes, they even involved themselves in child sacrifice to their gods. A society that becomes more and more pagan thinks less and less about children. And the idea of these late-term abortions and even hearing about sometimes infanticide in the United States of America tells us that we are creeping toward paganism in America even today. But Jericho was wholly given to paganism and sometimes offered their babies to the idols of Molech. To get a glimpse into it, notice in your notes, Numbers 33 and verse 51, it says, "When ye are passed over Jordan into the land of Canaan, then ye shall drive out all of the inhabitants of the land from before you and destroy all their pictures and destroy all their molten images and quite pluck down all their high places." Now, today's mindset would go, well, why would you destroy their pictures? We need to have the art and the culture of these places. And the fact simply stated is that the very pictures themselves were pagan, including this ancient picture from Canaan, showing the sacrifice of a child to the god Molech. And this is what they would put on their walls to celebrate their pagan faith and religion. And God said to the children of Israel, when you get into the land, I want you to utterly destroy this type of art. I want you to utterly tear down the groves, those high places with the false gods on them. I want you to take care of all of this idolatry. Now, the fact is today that all of us, if we're not careful, can have idols that creep into our lives that take our focus off of the Lord Jesus Christ. An idol is anything that comes between the true and living God and you and your heart of worship. And in these days, they were stone gods. They were pagan gods. And God said, listen, I want you to get rid of that. I, the Lord thy God, am a jealous God. Thou shalt have no other gods before me. And so as they destroyed the five nations of the Canaanites, they were to destroy the pagan relics along the way. I don't know what might be in your heart today that's getting between you and a life of worship with God. It might be selfishness. It might be materialism. It might be recreation and sport. You say it's just to stay in shape, but it's taking more and more time and money and less energy into the things of God. It may be personal comfort. It may be a boyfriend or a girlfriend. It could be many different things, but an idol is anything that is taking more time and attention and adoration than you're giving to the Lord. And this is why God says, thou shalt have no other gods before me. And so the sin of Rahab, the Bible describes her as a harlot in an idolatrous nation. Notice, if you would, secondly, the salvation of Rahab. We've kind of looked at the dark side, haven't we, of Rahab? But let's see what God was doing in her life. Notice, if you would, now, as we come to verse number 9, and notice what she says. She says unto the men, these are the spies that Joshua sent, I know that the Lord hath given you the land. Now, wouldn't it be good if every Gentile in the world today knew that God has given the land to the children of Israel? This is a very prominent biblical theme going back to the days of Abraham, the Abrahamic covenant. Rahab said, I know that this land has been given to you by God, verse 9, and that your terror has fallen upon us. And I want you to notice what else she says. I know that the Lord hath given you the land. Now, notice, first of all, her realization. She said, I know. And the word know is not merely mental assent. It speaks of an acknowledgement. It speaks of an understanding in her heart. Furthermore, she says in verse 9, I know that the Lord. She doesn't say a God or even your God. She said, I know that the Lord has given you the land. Her realization was, first of all, about the Lord God. She called the God of the Israelites the Lord. This is the name that is always associated with God's salvation, with God's promised covenants. This is the name that was revealed to Moses in the burning bush experience. In Exodus 3:13, Moses said unto the Lord, he said, what do I tell the people is the name of the one who spoke to me from this burning bush? And God said unto him, I am that I am. This is the name of the Lord. In the King James Bible, it is called Jehovah, the name of the Lord. It means the self-existing one. He is before the mountains were brought forth or ever had formed the earth and the world. He is from everlasting to everlasting. Our Lord is the self-existent one.
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One nation under God. From the pulpits of the Great Awakening to the battlefields of the Revolution, America's Christian heritage shaped our love of liberty, justice, and the dignity of every person made in God's image. 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Happy 250th birthday, America. May God bless you and keep you always.

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1: Well, hello, good neighbor, and welcome to the broadcast today. I'm sorry. I am so glad that you're with us and looking forward to a grand time together. Genesis 19 today. Powerful, powerful text. Are you having a good day? I hope that you are. Rejoice in the Lord sometimes. And again, I say rejoice. No, not sometimes. Rejoice in the Lord always. And I hope that you're rejoicing in God today. Here's a great song, Each One. Reach One. That's from North Valley Baptist Church. The ensemble, they sing for us right now. Pardon me. Let's all reach somebody for Christ. God's going to put people in your path today, my path as well. And let's try to pass them a gospel track and witness them to the glory of God.

You know, there's a fact in the Bible that whatever happens in my life, God has already been there. God knows. God knows about everything you're going through today. God knows about it. No mistakes with God. No uh-ohs with God. God's not sleeping. He never slumbers nor sleeps. He's watching his children. He knows everything. He knows the end from the beginning. He's the Alpha and the Omega. God's already there. We have the family trio singing for us, the Felix Trio. They're a blessing. I think they'll be a blessing to you.

0: We have the story of Lot today. I want to back you up to chapter 13. You know this story. Pardon me. But in Genesis 13, the Bible said he pitched his tent toward Sodom. But the men of Sodom were wicked sinners before the Lord exceedingly. You know, there's going to be a progression. All he did was he saw that this well-watered land, he goes, I want that. And he pitched his tent towards Sodom. So every morning he'd get up, he'd stretch, he'd look down into Sodom. Well, it won't take long before Sodom gets in him. Chapter 14, look at verse number 12. And took Lot, Abraham's son, brother's son, who dwelt in Sodom. So he's looking towards Sodom. Now he's dwelling in Sodom, but chapter 19, where we are today. And there came two angels to Sodom at even, and Lot sat in the gate of Sodom. He went from looking towards Sodom to residing in Sodom, and now he's a political leader in Sodom. This man grew up in Abraham's home. He knew better. And he's in the gate. He's in a political position. And he said, behold, now my lord's turn in. I pray you, your servant's house, and tarry all night. Wash your feet, and you shall rise early and go your ways. But they said, nay, we abide in the streets all night. Men love darkness rather than light because their deeds are evil. And they pressed them greatly, and they turned unto him. Before they lay down, the men of the city, even the men of Sodom, compassed thy house round about, both the young and old. And they called Lot and said, where are the men which have come to thee this night? See, they were wicked. They were men that had fallen in love with the men. He said, we want these men. We want to defile these men. And Lot went to the door and said, shut the door after him. I pray you, brother, do not so wickedly. It was wickedness they were trying to do. I have two daughters. And he's going to sell his daughters. They pressed him more, and they said, no, we want those men. They pulled Lot into the house and shut the door, and the men smote with blindness, both small and great. You know, how do you get to a point where you're now a political leader in a city? A political leader in a city, and now you live so godless. I think of my dear, dear, dear friend, Ro Khanna. He's our congressman here. And I remember when he ran for office and he brought me back to Washington, D.C. twice for President Trump's two of his prayer breakfast with religious leaders across the nation. It was incredible. I witnessed him for about an hour one night on a Friday night. My wife witnessed him for an hour and a half. He was so kind, so good. I remember his first baby being born, second, now the third. But that man he's gone. He's standing for these people that are so wicked. He is against everything of righteousness. How'd that happen? Well, you pitch your tent towards Sodom. And from pitching your tent, you're going to reside in Sodom. And from residing in Sodom, you're going to be a political leader. And his whole life, he's a good man. I love him. I love him. I've got a cell phone number. I can call him today. He's my congressman. We've talked many times. But he is corrupting himself. He's a good father, a good husband. But he's corrupting himself with unrighteousness. And I want you to pray that he'd get saved and come to know Christ as a Savior and everything be changed. Of course, his party won't have him anymore. But he's going to have a change in his life. And child of God, what change has God? Are you in Sodom today? Are you looking towards Sodom today? Are you lusting after the world, the flesh, the devil? Are you in Sodom today? Are you leading in Sodom today? You're going to have to make that decision in your life. I'm going to have to make that decision in my life. Take my life and let it be consecrated, Lord. to thee. I want God to take my life. I want what it says on my pulpit, that in all things he might be preeminent, not my world, not the flesh, not the devil, but that he may be preeminent. I want you to pray for me that I'd crown him King of Kings and Lord of Lords in my life today. I want to pray for you that you would crown him King of Kings and Lord of Lords in your life, that he guides you, he direct you, he'd give you direction. Father, I want to thank you so much for our listeners. And I know all of them face the world every day. They face the flesh every day. Their flesh is bent on doing wrong, and they face the devil every day. Once again, Roloff used to say, I faced Satan this morning. I battled him all the day long. God, help us to resist wrong and resist the devil, knowing that he always will flee from us. Give us a day of victory in the Christian life is my prayer. We ask this prayer in Jesus' precious name. Amen.
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1: Your Faith Music Radio weather forecast for Evansville and the surrounding tri-state area for today: sunny skies. A shower thunderstorm could pop up towards the evening with a high of 94, heat index near 104. For tonight, a chance of showers and thunderstorms. Otherwise, just be partly cloudy with a low near 73. Partly cloudy for your 4th of July tomorrow. An isolated chance of a shower or thunderstorm popping up. A high of 92 for tomorrow night. Mostly cloudy, a chance of a shower or thunderstorm mainly after midnight, low 73. Looking at this Saturday, partly cloudy with some scattered thunderstorms possible, high near 90. Again for today, sunny, hot, high of 94, heat index 104.

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2: Praise the Lord for another week of His goodness and mercy. What seems to be the theme of our world today? Fear, uncertainty, anxiety, restlessness. Yes, no doubt these feelings are real. Yes, no doubt we are living in strange and trying times. But my dear friend, as Christians, we have a different outlook because we have a different solution. Let me remind you of some of the last words of Moses as he charged Joshua as they were about to enter the promised land. Deuteronomy chapter 31, verse 7 and 8. And Moses called unto Joshua and said unto him in the sight of all Israel, "Be strong and of a good courage, for thou must go with this people to the land which the Lord hath sworn unto their fathers to give them, and thou shalt cause them to inherit it. And the Lord, he it is that doth go before thee. He will be with thee. He will not fail thee, neither forsake thee. Fear not, neither be dismayed." I echo these same words to us today. Yes, there are a lot of unknowns. Yes, there are things that can make you fearful. Yes, there are things that can get you down. But always remember, dear listener, the Lord, he it is that doth go before thee. He will not fail thee, neither forsake thee. The same God that helped Joshua and Israel conquer Canaan is the same God that's for us today. For we as Christians, remember this. Things aren't falling apart. Things are falling in place. God is where he's always been, and that's on his throne in heaven. So in a world of fear, have faith. And know that you can never go wrong by putting all your hope, all your trust, and all your future in the hands of Almighty God. If you're looking for an old-fashioned, King James Bible preaching, soul-winning, independent Baptist church, then look no further. 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Now, let's take a few moments and look into the Word of God. We're in Galatians chapter 5, and we're talking about the fruit of the Spirit, or the outward evidence of the indwelling of the Spirit of God. People see a difference on the outside because of who's living on the inside. And there's these character traits that God ought to be in our life. But the fruit of the Spirit is love, joy, peace, long-suffering, gentleness, goodness, faith, meekness, temperance. Against such there is no law. And so we're talking about the first one on the list this week, and that is that of love. Or we could define it as a divine concern for others, or the agape, the God-type love. And we've been chasing that word through the Bible and seeing what the Bible has to say about it. Today I want to show you how that by having that type of love, God promises some rewards to those who have it. Amen? Some things are promises that are made to those that have that type of love in their life. Romans 8, 28, "And we know that all things work together for good to them that love God, to them who are the called according to his purpose." God makes a promise here that if you will love him and have this type of divine love in your life, that you can know that all things work together for good. Now, again, it doesn't mean that everything is good, but it means this: you can have confidence in God, knowing that he's working out all kinds of circumstances for the greater good in life. And listen, it's a confidence you can have. It's a trust in God that you can have. Why? Because you love him. By the way, you know what that brings? It brings an inner peace. It helps you not to act the way a lot of people act, or react, I should say, and have all these emotional meltdowns when things happen. You know why? Because you're trusting God, and you love him, and you know he's working it out for good. Not only that, 1 Corinthians 2, verse 9, "But as it is written, I have not seen nor ear heard, neither hath entered into the heart of man the things that God hath prepared for them that love him." And because if you love God, there's a promise that you will realize God's prepared great things for you. Now, a lot of times people use this verse when referring to heaven. And by the way, heaven is going to be like that. Amen. We can't comprehend what it's going to be like. But, you know, the context of this verse is not talking about heaven. It's talking about the life we're living on earth. That means this: if you love God and you are attached to God, and you are trusting in God and living your life to please God, God says that there's a life you can live on this earth that you can't even comprehend. You know what? Most Christians never live in that realm. You know why? Because truth be told, our love is very shallow when it comes to loving God and loving others. But there's a whole other life prepared for those that love him. Not only that, the Bible says in 1 Corinthians 8, verse 3, but if any man love God, the same is known of him. And the promises here is that of being known of God. Now, it doesn't mean that God doesn't know what's going on, but it's talking about the fact that God shows favor to those that love him back. Now, as I've said before, the ground's level at the cross, amen? And the fact that God's willing to love and save everybody, we know that. But God shows special favor to those that take that extra step and draw to him. In fact, the Bible says you draw nigh to God, he'll draw nigh to you, amen? And so they're known of God. Talks about a special, deeper relationship with him. And then we see in James chapter 1, verse 12, blessed is the man that endureth temptation, for when he is tried, he shall receive the crown of life, which the Lord hath promised to them that love him. There's a crown that is given to those that love God. Now, by the way, I'm not just saying you say you love God. I think every Christian would probably say they love God, but it's more than what you say. It's what you prove in your life. Remember what Jesus said? If you love me, keep my commandments, amen? So again, folks, I don't know what motivates you. I don't know what you think about when you decide to make certain decisions or not do certain things. But you know what? Love ought to be at the top of that list, amen? And so the Bible says that that type of love will be rewarded. And then we see this real quickly. God wants us to practice that love. It ought to be practiced indeed. 1 John chapter 3, verse 8. My little children, let us not love in word, neither in tongue, but in deed and in truth. So God says, again, it's more than what you say. Prove it by what you do. That love ought to be practiced. The Bible says, without dissimulation. Let love be without dissimulation. Abhor that which is evil. Cleave to that which is good. That word dissimulation means without hypocrisy. That means it ought to be pure. It ought to be genuine. The Bible says in 2 Corinthians chapter 12, verse 15, that love ought to be practiced more and more. And I will very gladly spend and be spent for you, though the more abundantly I love you, the less I be loved. And then in Philippians chapter 1, verse 9, and this I pray that your love may abound yet more and more in knowledge and in all judgment. You know what that means? That means this. You shouldn't be decreasing in this area. You ought to be increasing in this area. And then last of all, we see that we are to love like our Heavenly Father. John chapter 15, verse 9, as the Father hath loved me, so have I loved you. Continue ye in my love. Wow, I gave you a lot, didn't I? Amen. But you know what it all comes down to? The fact that we ought to be demonstrating this love in our life. There ought to be an outward evidence of love because the Holy Spirit of God's living inside of us. Well, this, of course, is the Friday edition of the White River Broadcast. As I do every week, I want to encourage you, I want to exhort you, be faithful to the Lord's house this coming Lord's Day. Lord willing, we'll talk to you next week. Thanks for listening to the White River Broadcast, flowing to you from the White River Baptist Church of Princeton, Indiana.
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1: Your Faith Music Radio weather forecast for Evansville and the surrounding tri-state area for today's sunny skies. A shower thunderstorm could pop up towards the evening with a high of 94, heat index near 104. For tonight, a chance of showers or thunderstorms. Otherwise, just be partly cloudy with a low near 73. Partly cloudy for your 4th July tomorrow. An isolated chance of a shower or thunderstorm popping up. A high of 92 for tomorrow night. Mostly cloudy, a chance of a shower or thunderstorm mainly after midnight, low 73. Looking at this Saturday, partly cloudy with some scattered thunderstorms possible, high near 90. Again for today, sunny, hot, high of 94, heat index 104.

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Happy 250th birthday, America. 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
1: Your Faith Music Radio weather forecast for Evansville and the surrounding tri-state area for today's sunny skies. A shower thunderstorm could pop up towards the evening with a high of 94, heat index near 104. For tonight, a chance of showers or thunderstorms, otherwise just be partly cloudy with a low near 73. Partly cloudy for your 4th of July tomorrow, an isolated chance of a shower or thunderstorm popping up, a high of 92. For tomorrow night, mostly cloudy, a chance of a shower or thunderstorm mainly after midnight, low 73. Looking at this Saturday, partly cloudy with some scattered thunderstorms possible, high near 90. Again for today, sunny, hot, high of 94, heat index 104.

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Happy 250th birthday, America. May God bless you and keep you always.

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250 years ago, our founding fathers declared independence and built a nation on timeless truths. One nation under God. From the pulpits of the Great Awakening to the battlefields of the Revolution, America's Christian heritage shaped our love of liberty, justice, and the dignity of every person made in God's image. 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Happy 250th birthday, America. May God bless you and keep you always.

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1: This is American Family News. I'm Steve Twardall. President Trump is kicking off Independence Day weekend with fireworks at Mount Rushmore. Fox's Jared Halpern has more from the White House.
2: The president travels to Keystone, South Dakota today for a fireworks show at Mount Rushmore. President Trump will deliver remarks at the iconic landmark that honors Presidents Washington, Jefferson, Lincoln, and Teddy Roosevelt. Mount Rushmore last hosted a fireworks display in 2020 during President Trump's first term, as much of the country canceled or downsized celebrations amid the COVID pandemic. This is the second trip to the Dakotas this week for the president. He traveled to Medora, North Dakota, Wednesday to open the Theodore Roosevelt Presidential Library. At the White House, Jared Halpern, Fox News.
1: A powerful general who leads Iran's paramilitary Revolutionary Guard emerged publicly for the first time in months as Tehran prepares for the days-long funeral for the late Supreme Leader Ayatollah Ali Khamenei. Photos published online by Iranian state media show General Ahmad Vahidi attending a meeting about the funeral of Khamenei, then sitting alongside his casket as Iran's theocracy held a smaller service for him Thursday night near the Supreme Leader's former home in downtown Tehran. There's a new law in Iowa regarding the abortion drug mifepristone. AFN's Chris Woodward has more.
3: The law requires the drug to be prescribed and dispensed in person by a medical professional. During an interview on Washington Watch, Chuck Hurley of the Family Leader said it's designed to bypass the lack of federal enforcement regarding mail-in abortion pills by introducing strict civil liability. This allows injured parties to sue out-of-state providers for damages and attorney's fees. Ultimately, the bill aims to enforce strict medical oversight, protect women from severe medical complications, and block black market distribution networks.
4: Obviously, the worst part of these pills is the baby dies, but then in hundreds of thousands of cases, the mom is injured as well.
5: Right.
4: And so we're doing everything we can to keep these black market abortion pills out of Iowa.
3: Supporters of abortion argue the chemical abortions are safe. Others say that abortion is health care. Critics disagree.
4: This is George Orwell, you know, up is down, dark is light. Calling the killing of innocent babies health care obviously is an abomination to the Lord, and it's a twisting of any sane sense of the English language.
3: The law in question is known as House File 2788. I'm Chris Woodward.
1: A Massachusetts city is imposing a temporary overnight curfew ahead of Cape Verde's historic first-ever FIFA World Cup match. Fox's Ted Linder with more.
6: Hoping to prevent post-game violence, the curfew takes effect tonight in Brockton, just south of Boston, where nearly one in four residents is Cape Verdean. Officials say recent World Cup celebrations sparked reckless driving, assaults, shootings, and vandalism. Under the curfew order, no one will be permitted to enter establishments serving alcohol after 7 p.m. Patrons already inside will be allowed to remain till 10, but last calls for alcoholic beverages must end by 9:30. The city is urging fans to celebrate responsibly as Cape Verde faces Argentina in its first World Cup appearance. Ted Lindner, Fox News.
1: A former Olympian has been indicted on a felony charge for the alleged vandalism of the Lincoln Memorial reflecting pool. David Hearn is a former Olympic canoe racer who was indicted on a single count of property destruction in Washington, D.C. court. District of Columbia U.S. Attorney Jeanine Pirro says he ripped up recently installed sealant and caused over $1,000 in damage. Hearn previously told the Associated Press that he reached into the pool to examine a newly peeled coating during a 64-mile bike ride. Gaining freedom from the heat will be the challenge this Independence Day in the eastern U.S., and it's already starting ahead of the holiday weekend. The National Weather Service says dangerous record-breaking heat will continue across much of the central and eastern United States on Thursday and Friday, and will continue along the East Coast throughout the weekend. With humidity making it feel hotter than 100 degrees Fahrenheit, sweat will be dampening spirits at many celebrations marking 250 years of American independence. More news at AFN.net. 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
5: Your Faith Music Radio weather forecast for Evansville and the surrounding tri-state area for today's sunny skies. A shower thunderstorm could pop up towards the evening with a high of 94, heat index near 104. For tonight, a chance of showers and thunderstorms. Otherwise, just be partly cloudy with a low near 73. Partly cloudy for your 4th of July tomorrow. An isolated chance of a shower or thunderstorm popping up. A high of 92 for tomorrow night. Mostly cloudy, a chance of a shower or thunderstorm mainly after midnight, low 73. Looking at this Saturday, partly cloudy with some scattered thunderstorms possible, high near 90. Again for today, sunny, hot, high of 94, heat index 104.

4 score and 7 years ago, our fathers brought forth upon this continent a new nation, conceived in liberty and dedicated to the proposition that all men are created equal. We here highly resolve that this nation under God shall have a new birth of freedom, and that government of the people, by the people, and for the people shall not perish from the earth.

0: In God We Trust. 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

The ill-favored and lean-fleshed kine did eat up the seven well-favored and fat kine. Genesis 41, verse 4. Pharaoh's dream has too often been my waking experience. My days of sloth have ruinously destroyed all that I had achieved in times of zealous industry. My seasons of coldness have frozen all the warm glow of my periods of fervency and enthusiasm. My fits of worldliness have thrown me back from the advances in the divine life. I need to beware of lean prayers, lean praises, lean duties, and lean experiences, for these will eat up the fat of my comfort and peace. If I neglect prayer for a short time, I lose all the spirituality to which I had attained. If I draw no fresh supplies from heaven, the old corn in my granary is soon consumed by the famine which rages in my soul. How anxious I am to have no lean flesh days, no ill-favored hours. If every day I had journeyed toward the goal of my desires, I would soon reach it. But backsliding leaves me still far off from the prize of my high calling and robs me of the advances which I had so laboriously made. The only way in which all my days can be like the healthy cattle is to feed in the right meadow and to spend time with the Lord in His service, in His company, in His fear, and in His way. Why wouldn't every year be richer than the past in love, usefulness, and joy? I have had more experience of my Lord and should be more like Him. O Lord, keep the curse of leanness of soul far from me.

Join us each day at this time for Morning by Morning, daily devotionals by Charles Spurgeon, read by Brother Ed Russ.

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1: This is American Family News. I'm Steve Jordahl. Kick off your July 4th weekend with a celebration on Capitol Hill. Fox's Michelle Polino reports.
2: Alfonso Ribeiro hosts a Capitol 4th 250th weekend celebration, a special edition of the annual holiday tradition, broadcasting live from the West Lawn of the United States Capitol building with legendary music artists, tributes, and fireworks. R&B greats Kool and the Gang are performing. And Robert Cool Bell tells Fox News Audio this is also a special day for the band.
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2: 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Michelle Polino, Fox News.
1: Columbus, Ohio city officials may really have wanted to fly a foreign flag at City Hall during the 4th of July. FN's Chad Groening has more.
4: The Capital City's Parks and Recreation Department created quite a stir when it reportedly posted a social media announcement that it intended to raise the Somali flag at City Hall to honor Somali Independence Day. But after a huge backlash from Republicans, a spokesman for the mayor's office issued a statement saying, quote, "A social media post created by a city department falsely stated that City Hall would raise the Somalian flag in recognition of Somali Independence Day. While the city recognizes and respects the aspirations of people around the world to live in freedom, this post was inaccurate and has been deleted." Linda Harvey is president of Columbus-based Mission America.
5: This sounds to me like they really were intending to do this because it's the City Parks and Recreation Department. Why would they put something out like that if it didn't have clearance? And thank goodness for conservatives and conservative media that they got caught.
4: And Harvey is not surprised that a Somali-American state representative told the Columbus Dispatch that, quote, "the level of bigotry and xenophobia targeted at his community is unfortunate."
5: I think that's another ploy that the other side plays all the time, but incredibly offensive during 4th of July and for any other country's flag to be flying at City Hall, then especially during the 4th of July.
4: Columbus has an estimated Somali population of 60,000. The second largest in the country behind Minneapolis. I'm Chad Groening.
1: Australian Prime Minister Anthony Albanese has condemned senators who blocked changes to the social media ban for children in that country. The government recently introduced to Parliament amendments aimed at increasing the power of the e-safety commissioner to enforce the ban that took effect last December. But the Conservative Opposition Liberal Party and the minor Australian Greens Party referred the draft legislation to an 8-week Senate inquiry. Australia was the first nation to ban children younger than 16 from holding accounts on platforms including Facebook, Instagram, and YouTube. Albanese said Friday that tech giants would use the delay to destroy evidence. An Arizona toddler who was declared dead in a pool drowning miraculously revives. Fox's Gary Baumgarten reports.
6: The California Post reports the 18-month-old was pulled unresponsive from the pool at his Gilbert, Arizona home and rushed to a hospital where he was declared dead. But hours later, in the hospital morgue, a faint heartbeat was detected. Although the family was told it was dire and that brain damage was likely, the boy fully recovered with no apparent brain deficits. But now charges are pending against the parents. Gary Baumgarten, Fox News.
1: And 16 children from the same family who were rescued from a dilapidated home in rural Ohio were living in wretched conditions with human waste all around, confined to just one room over much of the past 4 years, according to authorities. Some of the children discovered Tuesday were unable to speak, and one, an 18-year-old who was developmentally disabled, couldn't even write her own name, according to investigators. The children's parents and two grandparents were charged with felony child endangerment. Find more news and information online. Our web address is afn.net. 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
7: your Faith Music Radio weather forecast for Evansville and the surrounding tri-state area for today's sunny skies. A shower thunderstorm could pop up towards the evening with a high of 94, heat index near 104. For tonight, a chance of showers or thunderstorms. Otherwise, just be partly cloudy with a low near 73. Partly cloudy for your 4th of July tomorrow. An isolated chance of a shower or thunderstorm popping up. A high of 92 for tomorrow night. Mostly cloudy, a chance of a shower or thunderstorm mainly after midnight, low 73. Looking at this Saturday, partly cloudy with some scattered thunderstorms possible, high near 90. Again for today, sunny, hot, high of 94, heat index 104.

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1: 250 years ago, our founding fathers declared independence and built a nation on timeless truths. One nation under God. From the pulpits of the Great Awakening to the battlefields of the Revolution, America's Christian heritage shaped our love of liberty, justice, and the dignity of every person made in God's image. 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Happy 250th birthday, America. May God bless you and keep you always.

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1: An African parable teaches us a valuable lesson about motivation. Every morning in Africa, a gazelle wakes up. It knows that it must run faster than the fastest lion, or it will be killed. Every morning, a lion wakes up. It knows that it must run faster than the slowest gazelle, or it will starve to death. So, it doesn't matter whether you're a lion or a gazelle. When the sun comes up, you'd better be running. Well, lots of Christians go through life with the attitude that time is just not that important. They don't seem to even have as much motivation as an African beast when it comes to using their energy to be the best they can be for the Lord. God teaches us many lessons through nature. These animals teach us that we must use all our energies to serve the Lord. They're a valuable reminder to us to redeem the time.
0: If you'd like a message on redeeming the time for your special event, contact LifeChangingSeminars.com.

0: fall into mischief. Rejoice not when thine enemy falleth, and let not thine heart be glad when he stumbleth, lest the Lord see it, and it displease him, and he turn away his wrath from him. Fret not thyself because of evil men, neither be thou envious at the wicked. For there shall be no reward to the evil man. The candle of the wicked shall be put out. There are some really great life principles here that are important for personal success. Failure will not define who you and I are if we never give up. It is when we quit that failure has won in our lives. As long as we still have the drive to get up and keep going, that failure is not the end, but a means to the end. It is the just man, Solomon tells us, that falls seven times and riseth up again. It is the wicked that say, oh well, that's just the way that it is, and head deeper into their wickedness. It is also the one who said that God predetermined me to fail, that will succumb to his failures in his life and say, well, that's just the way that it is, I was born to fail. When we believe what the voices say about us and don't live above them, that is when we will fall and never rise up. When we hear the voices surrounding us or even in us that say you're a loser, always have been, always will be, and we submit ourselves to believe what they say, we will be defined by the failures of our life, not our victories. Victory comes from failure. No one in this life has ever not failed. In fact, the most successful people you know failed and failed and failed. Many of them were told that they would never make it in life, but they refused to listen to the negative voices, and they saw every failure as an opportunity to get back up and rise higher above the failure. Solomon also teaches us here that you don't get back up by tearing someone else down. True success over our failures never comes by focusing on others' failures. Don't rejoice when the one who has tried to defeat you falls. Don't rejoice in others' calamities. When you do that, you are focusing on the wrong and negative instead of moving forward in the positive in your life. God blesses the one that falls and gets back up and doesn't seek to trip the one who tripped them or laugh at them when they fall. True success is achieved when we focus on the positive goals that we make according to the will of God for our lives and listening to no one about ourselves but God. So let me leave you with this prayer for today. Dear Lord, thank you again today for the life you've given to me. Help me today to get back up each time I fail and get back on that right path that you have for me. Help me today to not focus on my enemy, but focus on you and your will for my life. Amen.
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For several years, God allowed Tammy and myself to work with single adults, and I loved it, honestly. I still am with a lot of young adults in my travels and counseling with them, talking with them as we minister in different places. But I remember one Sunday, a fine young lady giving a very personal testimony about how God was working in her life. And while she was speaking, the Lord really taught me something. Because if you're not careful when you're living as a single adult and you're dealing with so many different issues and you've got so many questions, you're thinking about the future, you're trying to figure out the next steps, it can get so complicated, so complex that you think it's many things. And I remember as she was testifying, the Lord really brought me to a deepened understanding that really all of the counsel that we have to give to single adults comes down to one thing, one thing. Life is not about marrying the right person, admission to a certain college, choosing a career path, or a myriad of other decisions. No, it's much simpler than all of that. Yes, you've got to make those decisions. I understand that. But they're all made for a Christian the same way, by faith. All of life, and this is not just true for single adults, this is true for every believer, but all of life really comes down to this: are we going to make our own way and live by force and live by flesh and live by feelings, or are we going to live God's way and live by faith? See, faith is not just for old people and sick people and lost people. It's for all people, especially young adults. Because the earlier in life you can learn to live by faith, the more fully you can please God and enjoy everything God has planned for you the rest of your life. Can I just testify for a moment and tell you that I have learned by experience that the faith life is the greatest life of all? We're dealing with current questions and with Bible answers. And today I want to deal with a few questions related to singleness. Because frankly, all of us have been there at some point. Many of you are there right now, and you're trying to navigate it. And I want to give you a verse to begin our discussion. From Philippians chapter 1 and verse number 6, it is this: being confident of this very thing, that he which hath begun a good work in you will perform it until the day of Jesus Christ. Let me tell you what that does not mean. It does not mean that God is going to make everything complete and give you everything that you want and perfect everything in you today. That's what we all want, isn't it? We want it all to come together, especially those of us who are planners. We want to get it all worked out. But no, I would remind you that all of us are in process. And God's promise is, in the end, he is going to perform everything that he wants to in our life until the day of Jesus Christ. But friends, it's a journey. Maybe you've heard this before. Enjoy the journey. Stop looking at life as a destination. If I could just get there, if I could just get that person, if I could just get moved, if I could just get through school. No, instead, begin to look at your life as a journey of faith with the Lord Jesus. One person has written and asked, how can a single person live for God in the world we're living in right now, live according to the Bible? I would simply say to you, God has designed it so that you can live and walk with Christ if no one else is. In fact, the Apostle Paul talked a great deal about singleness, and he lived that life, and he even commended that life as a life that could be totally given to God, a life of single purpose. Yes, pray for the life's mate that God has for you. Yes, look forward to the future with great anticipation. But dear one, you can live for God and walk in purity and holiness right where you are today. Sometimes you have to deal with rejection. Sometimes you have to deal with relationship issues. I would say this to you: if you're a single adult right now, you need to major on the greatest relationship of all. It is the relationship that is the foundation for every other relationship, and that is your relationship with the Lord Jesus. God allows seasons of singleness so that in those seasons we truly will draw nearer to God. The Lord will be everything to us. Psalm 37 and verse number 4 talks about delighting yourself in the Lord, and he'll give you the desires of your heart.
Oftentimes, I've had young adults say to me, I have so many unfulfilled desires. When will those be fulfilled? I would say to you, the point of Psalm 37, verse 4, is not to concentrate on the desires, but to concentrate on the delight. It's not to concentrate on what you want to get, but rather to concentrate on God. And when the Lord is everything, you will find that God begins meeting those desires, oftentimes through unexpected means, oftentimes through ways that you did not anticipate. But may I say to every single adult listening to me right now, God is at work in your life, not in the future, right where you are. And you can be confident today of this very thing, that he who began a good work in you will perform it to the day of Jesus Christ. How do you live by faith as a single adult? You wait on the Lord. You trust him to bring all of his will to pass in your life in his perfect timing. Remember Jim Elliot's great words, God always gives his best to those who leave the choice with him. Leave the choice with him. Wait on the Lord. Rest in the Word of God. Take the very promises of Scripture as your own. Meditate on the faithfulness of God. Live in the Bible. Try to work every day to enjoy fellowship with Christ. Let me just tell you, let's say you get married tomorrow. You will find soon that no mate, no degree, and no job can bring lasting contentment. No person, no thing, and no place can do that, because God has designed it that there's a God-shaped hole in every heart that only Jesus Christ can fill. Find your joy in Jesus. Sometimes we've given people the wrong idea, even about marriage, and we've said that you will complete the spouse and the spouse will complete you. Actually, we find our completeness in Christ. Do you really think another broken person can fulfill you? No. You must never set your affections and your desires solely on another human being. Rather, you fix your joy and your love and affection on Christ, and you'll find that Christ is the one who brings the completion and the contentment. Let God be thorough with you in the season you're in right now. Learn all you can, grow all you can, prepare all you can. The prime of life is the present. A young man not long ago that I have great respect for testified to me how God was using this time of singleness in his life to teach him lessons that he knew he was going to need for his future and for his family. And I thought to myself, listening to him, it takes great maturity and patience to believe that God really is preparing you for much more, that God is not finished with you. Dear one, if you'll keep moving forward to the Lord, you'll find every good thing he has prepared for you. I'm excited to announce that we have launched a section on enjoyingthejourney.org specifically as a resource for single adults. I hope you'll go to the website. You can go to etj.bible and find under the resources an entire page dedicated to single adults who are faithfully navigating this season of life while they're waiting on the person that God has designed for them. And look, this journey is going to take patience. You're going to have to be intentional about it. And we've tried to collect a number of materials, things you can read, things you can watch, things you can listen to, that will help support you spiritually and emotionally in every way at this season. I think you'll find here a number of things that will encourage your faith and help you practically to keep following the Lord Jesus during this season of your life. In fact, I hope you'll go there and listen to a 10-part series on your single purpose as a single adult. And I think that these sessions will help you to grow in your faith now and get you ready for all that God has for you in the future. Read the book of Proverbs. Live in that book. I told some single adults recently, it will help you know what to look for in a life's mate, but more than that, it'll help you know what you're supposed to be. You see, you don't get what you want, you get what you are. So be today what God wants you to be. Well, thank you for joining me for this episode of Enjoying the Journey. I hope to join you again shortly for another episode. I hope you'll be with us. And until then, visit us online at enjoyingthejourney.org. Pass the resources along to others, because we believe as you follow God's Word, you will indeed find Christ's joy.

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1: This is American Family News. I'm Steve Jordahl. As we celebrate America's 250th birthday, Fox News is looking back at some of the historic battles which literally helped secure America. Here's Fox's Kevin Uretsky.
2: That includes D-Day, which also helped secure the world at large. On the morning of June 6, 1944, more than 160,000 Allied troops landed on five Normandy beaches, including more than 34,000 Americans on Omaha Beach. Losses were heavy. Over 2,500 Americans were killed and several thousand more hurt. During D-Day ceremonies last month, Joint Chiefs Chairman General Dan Kane said of those who came ashore that day,
3: "They were young men of purpose, resolve, and action."
2: The invasion established a foothold for the Allies in Western Europe and helped lead to victory over the Nazis 11 months later. Kevin Uretsky, Fox News.
1: In today's era of political division, the daughters of two congressmen are attempting to spread a positive message of bipartisan collaboration through a children's book. Caleb Castile has more.
4: If you turn on the TV to a congressional hearing, one might assume that there is no possible way that the same men and women who scream, yell, and name call each other for hours a day could possibly ever get along, much less be friends. However, the daughters of Democratic Congressman Josh Gottheimer and Republican DHS Secretary Mark Wayne Mullen have come together on a project that is aimed to teach a message of bipartisan unity rather than division. Ellie Gottheimer and Lara Mullen wrote a children's book titled "Shmoo and Ozzie Go to Washington." The story follows two dogs whose dads are in doggy Congress, where they have to work together to pass a bill to fund the dog park. Ellie told Fox News that despite the bad rep that social media can paint lawmakers in, that her and Laura have been friends growing up in D.C., as well as their dads.
5: "We really want to be able to teach the next generation who are getting all their news and all their media from social media and like this extremism, that you can work together, you can be friends, even if you disagree fundamentally on politics."
4: The two would also go on to share stories about how congressmen from opposite sides of the aisle can still get together and collaborate on one thing, the weight room. Mullen spoke on this, telling stories about what goes on during these congressional workouts.
6: "My dad has a bunch of Democrat friends that he works out together. They work out together every morning. And if politics gets brought up, you have burpees." And so it's a really, I love seeing that. And I think it's great.
4: Proceeds from the book will benefit Project Night Night, a nonprofit that provides tens of thousands of homeless children with a security blanket, a stuffed animal, and a book every year. I'm Caleb Castile.
1: The rush is on across Venezuela's north coast to identify loved ones before it's too late. With at least 2,295 people killed in the deadly earthquake last week, the country is overwhelmed with bodies that officials are struggling to collect, identify, and preserve. Many fear mass graves are coming as they search for the bodies of loved ones who died in the earthquake that struck the South American country on June 24th. Thousands are still missing. Today, a Times Square New Year's Eve tradition will be used to mark a monumental American milestone. Here's Fox's Grinnell Scott.
7: The iconic ball drop that rings in each new year in New York City will also mark America's semi-quincentennial and kick off the next 250 years. The ball will descend eight times, starting at 10 o'clock this morning for two U.S. territories, Guam and the Northern Mariana Islands. Then it's the New York City drop at midnight Eastern, July 4th, followed by drops for the other continental time zones, Alaska, Hawaii, and American Samoa. But unlike New Year's Eve, there will not be a massive crowd in Times Square. Each ball drop can only be seen on broadcast TV and live streams. In New York City, Grinnell Scott, Fox News.
1: And finally, a skyscraper scaling daredevil told police that he and his girlfriend climbed the Empire State Building's antenna and unfurled a banner about love and peace because he wanted to, quote, do something special for their engagement. That, according to prosecutors Thursday, at the couple's arraignment on felony reckless endangerment, burglary, and other charges, the couple, who go by Angela Nicolau and Yvonne Birkus, said little as they left the court. Find more news and information online at AFN.net. For American Family News, I'm Steve Jordahl.
8: Your Faith Music Radio weather forecast for Evansville and the surrounding tri-state area for today's sunny skies. A shower thunderstorm could pop up towards the evening with a high of 94, heat index near 104. For tonight, a chance of showers or thunderstorms, otherwise just be partly cloudy with a low near 73. Partly cloudy for your 4th of July tomorrow, an isolated chance of a shower or thunderstorm popping up, a high of 92. For tomorrow night, mostly cloudy, a chance of a shower or thunderstorm mainly after midnight, low 73. Looking at this Saturday, partly cloudy with some scattered thunderstorms possible, high near 90. Again for today, sunny, hot, high of 94, heat index 104.
9: Good morning. 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

The ill-favored and lean-fleshed kind did eat up the seven well-favored and fat kine. Genesis 41, verse 4. Pharaoh's dream has too often been my waking experience. My days of sloth have ruinously destroyed all that I had achieved in times of zealous industry. My seasons of coldness have frozen all the warm glow of my periods of fervency and enthusiasm. My fits of worldliness have thrown me back from the advances in the divine life. I need to beware of lean prayers, lean praises, lean duties, and lean experiences, for these will eat up the fat of my comfort and peace. If I neglect prayer for a short time, I lose all the spirituality to which I had attained. If I draw no fresh supplies from heaven, the old corn in my granary is soon consumed by the famine which rages in my soul. How anxious I am to have no lean flesh days, no ill-favored hours. If every day I had journeyed toward the goal of my desires, I would soon reach it. But backsliding leaves me still far off from the prize of my high calling and robs me of the advances which I had so laboriously made. The only way in which all my days can be like the healthy cattle is to feed in the right meadow and to spend time with the Lord in His service, in His company, in His fear, and in His way. Why wouldn't every year be richer than the past in love, usefulness, and joy? I have had more experience of my Lord and should be more like Him. O Lord, keep the curse of leanness of soul far from me.

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0: Did you know that you can bring 1 million people to trust Jesus Christ? Yes, you could bring 1 million people to know Christ. It all begins by sharing Christ with just one person. And you never know how many people that one person might bring to Christ. Remember, it took just one person to witness to the voice you are now hearing on the radio. The next person you witness to might be the next voice on the next radio. Go out and bring 1 million people to Christ. Begin with just one.
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0: Isaiah 30, verses 9 and 10. This is a rebellious people, lying children, children that will not hear the laws of the Lord, which say to the seers, see not, and to the prophets, prophesy not unto us right things, speak unto us smooth things, prophesy deceits. You agree, don't you, that you are still a sinful person? Well, if you and I are still sinners, even after we trust Christ as our Savior, then you and I need to be corrected at times from the Word of God. Pure and simple, here's the truth for this hour. If your preacher doesn't step on your toes occasionally during his teaching and preaching, something's wrong. Try this. Ask God to speak to your heart before church or Sunday school next time. Promise him you'll respond. And by the way, if your pastor simply preaches sugar sweet all the time, find a church pastored by a man of God. Again, if your pastor doesn't step on your toes occasionally during his sermons, something is wrong. Something to think about.
1: 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One nation under God. 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Happy 250th birthday, America. May God bless you and keep you always.
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1: This is Tom Wallace. Welcome to A Minute with the Preacher. Jesus came to comfort Martha and Mary at the death of their brother Lazarus. Martha blurted out in her grief, "If you had been here, my brother would not have died." She blamed Jesus for the situation. Jesus said, "Your brother will rise again." And she responded, "I know he will rise in the resurrection." But Jesus said, "I am the resurrection and the life, and he that believeth in me, though he were dead, yet shall he live." Martha had faith for the past. She believed that Jesus could have kept Lazarus from dying. She also had faith for the future. She said, "I know that he will rise again in the resurrection at the last day." Her problem was she had no faith for now. I am the same. I can see myself being resurrected, standing at the judgment seat of Christ, sitting at the marriage supper table, participating in the thousand-year millennium, and even enjoying my glorified body. But on the other hand, I really struggle with what I'm going to do about some of the problems I'm facing right now, today. I guess it's time to sing the old chorus, "Everything's all right in my Father's house."
0: Our value in God's eyes.
2: This is Ken Ham, author of the classic book, The Lie, Evolution, and Millions of Years. Over the past few years, I've heard so many tragic stories of young people taking their own lives with the help or encouragement of their AI chatbot. You see, technology hasn't helped with the struggle for meaning and purpose so many are facing. It's just made the problem worse. The answer for a struggling culture is pointing them to the purpose, meaning, and value that is found in God's Word. Chatbots can't give that. The Bible says we are of such value that our Creator came to earth as the God-man. He chose to die in our place, taking the penalty of death that we deserve. And meaning and purpose? Well, they're found in following Him.
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1: When I was four, my father and mother divorced, and Dad was given custody of me. Then Dad married a woman with severe emotional problems that showed up after my half-sister was born. We lived on a farm, and my stepmother made me leave the house at 5 a.m. and spend the day across the road by myself. She gave me water and a sandwich and called me back home after my sister went to bed in the evening. Summers weren't bad, but winters were miserable no matter how I bundled up. When I started school, she shipped me off to various families to work as a mother's helper. So I went to school wherever I was working and attended 32 different grade schools. I finally left home at 16 and lived in the park for 2 weeks, then with a friend, then with various people. I became so depressed I cried out to God. One day I rode a bus aimlessly, heard about a place where young people gathered, and wound up at a church where it seemed that God himself was speaking to me. God's love transformed my heart and life when I received Jesus Christ as my Savior that day. A Christian couple in the church took me in and taught me how a family should function. Then I finished nursing school, college, and ultimately became a physician and went to work with a missionary group in the Dominican Republic. I'm Dr. Ruth Watkins, and childhood suffering and a dysfunctional family may have hurt you, but Jesus will set you free. And if the Son therefore shall make you free, you shall be free indeed.
0: If you would like to be free from the weight of sin by receiving Jesus Christ as Lord and Savior, or maybe you have questions about it, call 1-888-NEED-HIM right now. 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
1: For American Family News, I'm Chris Woodward. If you're in need of gasoline today, the national average for a gallon of regular is around $3.83. That's up from this time last year, but cheaper than last month, when drivers were shelling out $4.29 on average. Diesel is also down a good bit from the last few weeks. As millions of Americans celebrate Independence Day and the nation's 250th anniversary, here's a quick refresher on how to make sure Old Glory is flying the right way.
2: Whether you're raising the flag for the first time or it's already flying outside your home, a few simple rules can help honor the stars and stripes. If you hang it vertically from a porch or wall, the blue field of stars belongs in the upper left from the viewer's perspective, just as it does when the flag is displayed horizontally. The flag should never touch the ground, and if you leave it up after sunset, it should be properly illuminated. One more thing some people may not know, the American flag should always be flown higher than any state or local flag on the same pole. And never fly the flag in the rain or snow, unless, of course, it's an all-weather flag. Matt Murphy, Fox News.
1: U.S. life expectancy has increased substantially since the founding of the country 250 years ago, thanks to innovations in technology and medicine. Fox's Alexandria Hoff has this story.
3: It's hard to understand how exceedingly old Benjamin Franklin was considered when he signed the Declaration of Independence at 70. The national life expectancy was just 35, 40 years old in 1776. It was pulled down by a very high infant mortality rate. It was tragic times. Today, the average lifespan is 79. Antibiotics, vaccines, sanitation, and advances in maternal care of the 20th century were critical to allowing Americans to see many more years. Humans finally were confronting diseases and ailments that come with age that were not experienced in mass before. Cancer, heart disease, two examples of that, and it was considered a death sentence. That is no more.
1: Experts say it's not uncommon for those who take care of their health and eat a nutritious diet to live to 90 or even 100. Despite what you hear on the campaign trail and mainstream media, America is an exceptional country. Talking about this on American Family Radio, Dr. Frank Turek said our nation is the first country in the history of the world that grounded its rights in God rather than a king.
4: We don't have a king. We have rights granted to us by our Creator. We hold these rights, we hold these truths to be self-evident that all men were created equal and endowed by their Creator with certain unalienable rights. Among these are life, liberty, and pursuit of happiness. And governments are instituted among men to secure these rights.
1: Turek added that rights in the First Amendment exist largely because of Christianity.
4: They are not rights unless God exists, because there are no rights unless God exists. And in America, we have those rights enshrined in our Constitution. There's no other government, to my knowledge, that has those rights enshrined completely like we have. And what other worldview is going to protect rights other than Christianity?
1: Some people and politicians have argued that many of the nation's founders were deists. Turek does not agree with those opinions.
4: You read the Declaration of Independence, it's not a deistic document. A deist is somebody who believes God created the universe and left it. The Supreme Judge...
5: Police on Thursday, Smith and 16-year-old Azubera Outen Fleming face murder charges in the death of 22-year-old Billy Schmidt, who was shot to death early Saturday in South Philadelphia in what his family says was an armed robbery attempt. Schmidt was a senior at Penn State University studying digital journalism and was planning to graduate in December. On Wednesday, U.S. Marshals arrested Outen Fleming in Colorado, where they had tracked him through extended family. His stepfather was also taken into custody for trying to help him hide, according to officials. Tanya J. Powers, Fox News.
6: And shares are mixed in Europe after a rally in Asia following the Dow Jones Industrial Average's latest record. U.S. futures wavered ahead of Friday's holiday, with markets due to remain closed on Wall Street for Independence Day. On Thursday, the S&P 500 finished basically unchanged. The Dow Jones rallied 1.1%, while the NASDAQ composite dropped 0.8%. Find more news and information online at afn.net. 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
7: your Faith Music Radio weather forecast for Evansville and the surrounding tri-state area for today. Sunny skies. A shower thunderstorm could pop up towards the evening with a high of 94, heat index near 104. For tonight, a chance of showers or thunderstorms. Otherwise, just be partly cloudy with a low near 73. Partly cloudy for your 4th of July tomorrow. An isolated chance of a shower or thunderstorm popping up. A high of 92 for tomorrow night. Mostly cloudy, a chance of a shower or thunderstorm mainly after midnight, low 73. Looking at this Saturday, partly cloudy with some scattered thunderstorms possible, high near 90. Again for today, sunny, hot, high of 94, heat index 104.

Welcome to the God and Country program. This is a great day. We are celebrating our nation's 250th birthday tomorrow, the 4th of July. This is the Friday, the 3rd of July, and we're going to have a great day of a lot of good patriotic songs for you. It's going to be a very warm day out there, and I want to thank you very much for tuning in this morning. And, you know, I look at my weather app, and sometimes it makes me kind of shudder. And our house's air conditioning seems to be getting overdriven. Anyway, I don't want to talk about that. But right now, it is warm outside. It's humid outside. It is 84 degrees now. It'll be 87 degrees by the time we go off the air at the 10 o'clock hour. And the high today, they're saying the actual temperature will be 94, but it's going to have a huge index figure and number, and it's going to be feel a lot hotter than it actually is because the humidity is 82%. Literally, there's no wind again today. 2 to 3 miles per hour is about the max you're going to see breeze wise, so not much of a breeze even stirring out there today. But it is going to be a sunny day, and it looks like tomorrow is going to be a pretty good day. May get a little rain later on in the afternoon tomorrow, but it should be a great 4th of July. And this is the 3rd of July. Of course, we read the book of Proverbs, been reading in the book of Romans. And we've been talking about Romans the last couple of days. I want to continue with that today. We talked about Romans 3. There's none righteous. There's none that seeketh after God. There's none that understandeth. There's none that doeth good, no, not one. And it says, why is that? It's because all have sinned and come short of the glory of God. And then we found out yesterday in chapter 5 and in verse 12, simply says, for as by one man sin entered in the world and death by sin, so sin passed upon all men. But God made an escape. Verse 8 says, but God commendeth his love toward us, and that while we were yet sinners, Christ died for us. And then in chapter 6, I read through this actually just this morning. It was chapter, great chapter. There's a lot of good stuff in this chapter, by the way. But going on right along with the Roman Rose passages, and verse 23 of chapter 6, get a grasp of this. I think everybody should be able to understand this. It says, for the wages of sin is death, but the gift of God is eternal life through Jesus Christ our Lord. Now, everybody knows what a wage is. You know, most of us are working people or have worked or our family works, and we know that we do so much work and we do so much time, however that comes out, whether you're paid by the hour or by the job, you get pay. I mean, I got a young man who mows my grass, and every other Thursday, he mows it every Thursday, but I pay him every other Thursday, and what's he do? At the end of the second Thursday, he's at the door doing what? Picking up his wage. And the Bible here is very clear. The wages of sin is death. The devil is a terrible, horrible, evil, wicked taskmaster, and he will collect his wages. And here, the word death literally means eternal separation from God in a place called hell. But, what a great word that is. But the gift of God is eternal life through Jesus Christ, our Lord. You see, salvation is a gift. You can't buy it. You can't work for it. All you can do is by faith, trust in Christ. How do we do that? And we're going to look at verse 10, maybe Monday. Well, maybe we'll do it today. But in verse 10, and we'll look at that. We're going to look at verse 10. We're going to look at verse 9 and 10. And there it says, now this is, how do you receive the gift? I get asked, if it's a gift of God, how do you receive it? And Paul explains it right here in his book of Romans. He says, that thou shalt confess with thy mouth the Lord Jesus and believe in thine heart that God hath raised him from the dead, thou shalt be saved. Don't say maybe, don't say much, thou shalt be saved. And it says, for with the heart man believeth unto righteousness, and with the mouth confession is made in salvation. Then verse 13 says, for whosoever shall call upon the name of the Lord shall be saved. Hey, you believe in Christ?
believe he died for your sins, he rose again. Then if you call upon his name, you confess with your mouth, the Bible says, what? You shall be saved. And I usually do this in a program, but I want to encourage you right now. Just call upon him and ask him to save you, believing that he is God in the flesh, died for your sins, was buried, and rose again. If you do that, you're going to have great victory in Jesus. What a great life it'll be. You'll have problems from time to time, but the victory is in Jesus Christ. Victory over sin, victory over penalties, and victory over troubles in your life, because he indwells you and is with you every step of the way. Here is Bruce Fry, Victory in Jesus.

Amen. We have victory in our Lord Jesus Christ. And why is that? Because he is a living God. We have victory because he lives. Here's Dan Daniels.

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Powerful song, Because He Lives. I love my Savior because He lives. He died for me. He rose again. He's given me victory. He's taken care of every one of my needs. And I just praise the Lord for being a Christian because we have a risen Savior. Well, here is Lone Star Baptist College, our fundamental men. They do a good job here with this song also. God, please bless America.

0: 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God, please bless America. Hey, that should be every American, every Christian's prayer. Take time today to ask God to please bless America. We need God's blessing. We need it in every area of the country. And we need to pray for our country. We need to pray, first of all, revival. It turns to a biblical basis. And we need to certainly pray for our president. There's so much going on. We need to pray for all that he does. He have wise decisions, and they will best serve the country. And pray for our Congress, pray for our Supreme Court. They all need our prayer, and we are honor bound to do just that. And don't forget to pray for all of our first responders, our men and women of our fire department. And we have, and all of our men and women of our police department too. I was able to talk briefly and greet one of our lady police officers this morning. And I tell you, they do such a great job. Pray for their health, pray for their safety, pray that no harm will come to them. And they'll have wisdom and courage and ability to do their job in a way that pleases both man and God. And then, of course, don't forget to pray for our military. We're going to have a Armed Forces medley in just a little bit, and we'll talk about the military at that time.
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0: Here is the Epleys. They're coming your way, bringing a great patriot on. She's more than just another flag. She is our national emblem.

Many people know me would not believe this, but at one time I was not saved. I was not a Christian. I literally hated the very name of God. But God was merciful, and he saved me. I get heaven instead of going to hell. I get a lot better than I deserve. Here is Bruce Frye.

All right, it's that time of the morning. The Armed Forces Medley. We're going to salute the Marines, the Air Force, the Navy, and the Army. And don't forget the Coast Guard. Keep them in your prayers also. And as we name your group, step a little higher, give them a little salute. Thank God for them. Pray for them and be a blessing to them if you can. Here is the Armed Forces Medley.

The United States of America military, the greatest fighting force on the face of this earth, and our enemies would do well to take note of that. Pray for our military.

Those are over in the Persian Gulf, the Iran area. Those are in the Ukraine area as advisors and other places all over the Mideast and around the world. We pray that for each one of them, pray for their safety, pray for their health, pray for their safe return home to their families. And as always, don't forget to be a blessing to them. Thank them for their service and do the same thing for all of our veterans. If you meet one, greet one. Here is Gail Russ. Remember them. Mm-hmm.

to the men and women who served on foreign shores to keep our country free, we say, God bless you.

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1: 250 years ago, our founding fathers declared independence and built a nation on timeless truths. One nation under God. From the pulpits of the Great Awakening to the battlefields of the Revolution, America's Christian heritage shaped our love of liberty, justice, and the dignity of every person made in God's image. 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Happy 250th birthday, America. May God bless you and keep you always.
2: Greenway Next, Marion Avenue Boys. Excuse me. It's always been the soldier.

All right, we only have a few seconds left, and if you haven't trusted Christ, I want to challenge you to trust him today. And we are all out of time. We're going to close out with another Soldiers Coming Home, and God bless America. I want to wish everybody an extremely happy and safe and joyful 4th of July, and I want to say God bless America. Happy birthday, America. Thank you, each and every one, again, for tuning in. You are a blessing to me personally, and I thank God for each and every one of you that tune in. Well, just have a great weekend.

6, 2 Timothy chapter 4. 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I have fought a good fight. 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I have kept the faith. 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
1: This is American Family News. I'm Steve Jordahl. President Trump is preparing to give an address at Mount Rushmore Friday night as U.S. peace talks with Iran continue. Fox's Peter Ducey reports from the White House.
2: He'd like to end the Iran war once and for all. But according to the Wall Street Journal, the Iranians have now rejected a trade where the U.S. would unfreeze billions of dollars of frozen Iranian money if the Iranians just stop threatening to charge tolls in the Strait of Hormuz and stop claiming they own the Strait of Hormuz, which is an international body of water. The strait is the reason, of course, that gas prices remain high, but they are coming down. The current average, $3.82 a gallon. Last week, it was higher at $3.90, and last month, much higher at $4.26.
1: America's 250th birthday finds the country striving for a more perfect union. FN's Chad Groening has more.
3: The Project 21 Black Leadership Network wants to push back against all the recent gloom and doom of the left as we celebrate July 4th on Saturday. For black conservatives, America's 250th anniversary represents our nation's progress from slavery to freedom. Terrace Todd is a former Trump White House Education Department appointee who now serves as Director of Outreach and Coalitions for Project 21.
4: We're not perfect by any stretch. We never have declared that we are a perfect nation, but we are striving for a more perfect union in our Constitution, in our faith in God, in our belief in God and whatnot, and our patriotism affirms the fact that we're looking for a more perfect union going forward, and it allows us to do that. So there's no kings here. There's no dictators here. We have a system of government that works. We believe in capitalism, and we believe in loving people and being generous. We're the most generous nation in the world.
3: But Todd says we continue to be in a spiritual war against a far left that is increasingly embracing evil.
4: You get all these people who are supposedly hating our country and trying to adopt these communistic ways, and it's not like history has not shown us and proven to us that communism and socialism doesn't work, and it certainly won't work for America. But I think these are also the people that are getting the spotlight on the news. These are the people that's being elevated. So I really don't think, man, that if people are educated properly here in this country about what socialism or even communism is, I truly don't believe that the vast majority of America would agree with that.
3: I'm Chad Groening.
1: And it's been almost a year since the deadly Texas Hill Country flooding. Robert Thornton has a look at the recovery.
5: Signs of destruction still mark the Texas Hill Country landscape, roughly 1 year after raging floodwaters devastated the region on July 4th. However, the Texas Tribune reports some signs of normalcy are there, too. Kreider's Rodeo and Dance Hall on the river was rebuilt in time for its 101st summer season. The Hunt Post Office, where even the 1,400-pound safe washed away, is going back up. And the Ingram Little League now has new fields. Summer camps welcome back children. Camp Mystic had 25 girls and two teenage counselors pass away, as well as the camp's director. Local restaurant owner Lorena Guillen spoke with Fox Weather. She said business isn't the same this year.
6: It's hard. It's very difficult to know this. It's here already. It's just very, very difficult to think about it. But we'll hear and we'll get through it. And, together as a community, I think we'll survive.
5: She said the flooding happened so fast.
6: And then all of a sudden, in 3 hours, everything was gone. So it was extremely hard to see that water rising so high and hearing the people screaming for help. That was the thing that haunts me and haunts a lot of people.
5: Over 90 new flood warning sirens have been installed that stand ready to alert people. I'm Robert Thornton.
1: And finally, President Vladimir Putin remains unfazed by Ukraine's attack on Russian oil refineries. Despite severe fuel shortages, he dismisses the situation as not critical and insists the war will continue until his goals are met. Find more news and information online. Our web address is afn.net. 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
7: Your your Faith Music Radio weather forecast for Evansville and the surrounding tri-state area for today's sunny skies. A shower thunderstorm could pop up towards the evening with a high of 94, heat index near 104. For tonight, a chance of showers or thunderstorms. Otherwise, just be partly cloudy with a low near 73. Partly cloudy for your 4th of July tomorrow. An isolated chance of a shower or thunderstorm popping up. A high of 92 for tomorrow night. Mostly cloudy, a chance of a shower or thunderstorm mainly after midnight, low 73. Looking at this Saturday, partly cloudy with some scattered thunderstorms possible, high near 90. Again for today, sunny, hot, high of 94, heat index 104.

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We're celebrating our 250 years of America, and we're going to do something a little different today. A few years ago, we recorded 10 songs of state songs, and that's as far as we got. But we're going to feature those songs today on my program. And the first song is the Old Folks at Home.

Well, there you have the Florida State song, The Old Folks at Home. And we're going to take just a moment and talk about my mother. My mother was born on this date in 1920. We used to raise a big garden, and I Love My Mother by Rose. Now, I don't know where I came up with that, but I loved her 100 rows, and she loved me 1,000 rows, and I'd love her 1,000,000 rows. And so happy birthday to my precious mother in heaven. What a wonderful, wonderful thing. Well, the Georgia State song is Georgia on My Mind. Thank the Lord for the United States of America.

All right, the state song of Georgia, Georgia on my mind. Well, today's my mother's birthday. If she were alive, she'd be 106 years old. And I thank the Lord for my mother and for the influence that she had on my life. Matter of fact, she taught me my first three chords on the guitar. And we would listen to country and western music every morning before going to school. And they'd play Home on the Range and Have I Told You Lately That I Love You and songs like that. But, you know, every once in a while they'd play a beer drinking song. And my mother would always say, I wish they wouldn't do that. They don't have to do that. Why do they do that? And little did she know that she was making a big impression on me. And I thank the Lord for my mother and her influence on my life. Right here we have the state song of Indiana, On the Banks of the Wabash.

right, there you have the Indiana State Song on the banks of the Wabash. Solomon wrote a hundred, no, let me back up. Solomon wrote 1,005 songs, and we only have Song of Solomon in the Bible. And I'm wondering, I've always wondered what he wrote about. I'm sure he wrote about the mountains and the valleys and the streams and different things like that. And that's what we have. Here's the state song of Kansas, Home on the Range.

All right, we're celebrating our birthday here of 250 years, and we're playing our state songs today, and I hope you're enjoying every bit of it. I sure am. And right now we have the state song of Kentucky, My Old Kentucky Home.

tonight, the state song of Kentucky, my old Kentucky home. And we're featuring the songs of the states here this morning on our program. David Chamberlain came to be with us in 2000, been here 26 years, and has recorded thousands and thousands and thousands of songs. And his home state is Michigan. And David Chamberlain worked in Nashville, Tennessee before coming here, and he was an expert proofreader. He worked for one of the biggest law firms in Nashville, Tennessee before coming to Faith Music Missions here in Evansville. Here's David Chamberlain, Michigan, my Michigan.

song of Michigan. Do you love your state? Do you pray for your state? We need to be in prayer for the United States of America. Here's the state song of Missouri, Hushabye.

0: Well, Hush-a-bye, the state song of Missouri. We had the idea of recording all 50 states, but we recorded the 10 songs, and we thought we would get a lot of support and a lot of help, but we just didn't do it. We never did recover from the 10 songs that we recorded, some of the best recordings ever made by Faith Music Missions, but we just never did recover. And so there's 40 songs out there hanging in the balances. And, you know, I'd thought somewhere along the line that people would pick up and say, you know what, we need all of those state songs recorded like this. But it just didn't happen. Will it happen someday? I don't know. I have no idea.
1: Welcome. You found the Bible Edge program. And in the Bible Edge program, we're in the business series, Timely Helpful Truths from God's Holy Word, to give you a biblical edge in managing the business that God has given you in your life. Today, we're going to talk about the key to making your dreams a reality. Now, the key to listening to this program is just simply stay tuned.

Ecclesiastes chapter 5, verse 3 says this, "For a dream cometh through the multitude of business, and a fool's voice is known by a multitude of words." Good news! Your dreams can come true. It can become a reality through an abundance of business on your part. That's the key, business. This is why so many dreams fall by the wayside. The busyness that it takes to make a dream come true is not performed by the dreamer. This is God's word on the matter. He gave Solomon wisdom, and Solomon wrote these words as he was moved by the Holy Ghost. Now, a multitude of business takes a multitude of energy. Nothing in this world is created without the transfer of energy. As important as the word energy

is. It's not used one time in Scripture. But the word power is. It's used 260 times. Business takes power. It takes determination, drive, ambition, purpose, resolve, willpower, tenacity, persistence, insistence, and perseverance. A multitude of business seems to indicate not only much business, but varied types of business. Yeah, those who accomplish their dreams are aided by understanding multiple business practices, varied business models, and a multitude of business tactics. If one thing does not work, try another, then another, and then another. Try 100 ways. Then, if those don't work, try 200 or even more. Keep working at it until something works. Now, almost 30 years ago, my wife and I had dinner with some high school friends at their house. I noticed in the corner of their living room a board that was about 2 feet by 3 feet, and on this board were multicolored wires. Yeah, a little bit heavier than coat hangers. They were running all over the place. Up, down, curved, straight, angled, looped over the top of others, under others. Just a mixed up jumble of wires going everywhere. On those wires were little blocks of wood. Some were round, some were square, some were angled, and some were bigger than others. Now, these blocks were multicolored, each had a hole in them, and they hung loose on the wires so you could freely move them along the wire path. I asked my friend what it was, and he said, "It's a game for our daughter." He began explaining the game, and at the end of his explanation, I asked him the question, "Well, how do you win?" He said, "There is no winning or losing. It's just playing the game that matters." See, it teaches dexterity, problem-solving, hand-eye coordination to children who play with it. I said, "I don't want to play a game that can't be won. What's the point of that?" You know, the same is true in the multitude of business. The work is not purely for the work's sake. The work is so that one can win. Now, I don't know about you, but to me, having a dream come true, that's winning. Whether it's a big dream or a little dream, when it comes true, that's a win. So keep working. The dream will come. All it takes is a multitude of business. Well, this is William Howe with the program, and be sure to carry out your business by the book, which is God's holy word. After all, it is the best business management self-help book ever written. And so until the next time, keep busy and keep a mind on your life's business.

0: 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It is produced by Wyatt Howe Ministries of Fort Worth, Texas. 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
1: Love the Bible Edge. Well, we're featuring state songs today, thanking the Lord for the United States of America and for the republic for which it stands. Oklahoma has a song that has been recorded by a number of people. One of the best you'll ever hear was recorded by Faith Music Missions right here.

Wow, you'll never hear a better recording of Oklahoma than David Chamberlain does there. And, you know, that song is only a minute and 59.5 seconds long, and that's not nearly enough. And so, you know, I don't know about you, but I think we ought to hear it again. That's what I think. You know, we recorded 10 songs, and it would take about $50,000 to do the other 40. And I do not understand why business people didn't pick up the ball and say, let's do it. Let's get them all recorded. I just don't understand that. It's beyond me. But we're going to play it again, Oklahoma.

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And my Tennessee is up next, and this is the state song of Tennessee, and hope you enjoy every word of it.

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1: 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And sometimes when you're old, you push the wrong buttons. But we're going to go back, and we're going to find the song Tennessee, and we're going to play it just for you.

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I tell you what, we're going to keep on keeping on until we keep on keeping on till we get it done, and we play the Song of Tennessee. Don't you want to hear it?

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I think we finally got it in. My Tennessee, my Tennessee. And up next, we're going to carry me back to old Virginia.

playing the state songs today, and our time's getting away from us. But we thank the Lord for all of the states of the United States of America. Praise the Lord for all 50 of them. We need to be praying for our country like never before. The devil is on the move. Wouldn't you agree to that? And we need to be praying that God will restore America to the way it used to be and the way it's supposed to be.

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Well, a section was 640 acres. 640 acres of ground, and a quarter section was 160 acres. And that's what they would give you to build a house on and to farm and to take care of and to make it what it ought to be. And that was our forefathers in days gone by.

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My name is Cheryl Schaefer, and my favorite verse is Isaiah 26:3. Thou wilt keep him in perfect peace, whose mind is stayed on thee, because he trusteth in thee. 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
1: This is American Family News. I'm Steve Jordahl. President Trump is kicking off Independence Day weekend with fireworks at Mount Rushmore. Fox's Jared Halpern has more from the White House.
2: The president travels to Keystone, South Dakota today for a fireworks show at Mount Rushmore. President Trump will deliver remarks at the iconic landmark that honors Presidents Washington, Jefferson, Lincoln, and Teddy Roosevelt. Mount Rushmore last hosted a fireworks display in 2020 during President Trump's first term, as much of the country canceled or downsized celebrations amid the COVID pandemic. This is the second trip to the Dakotas this week for the president. He traveled to Medora, North Dakota, Wednesday to open the Theodore Roosevelt Presidential Library. At the White House, Jared Halpern, Fox News.
1: A powerful general who leads Iran's paramilitary Revolutionary Guard emerged publicly for the first time in months as Tehran prepares for the days-long funeral for the late Supreme Leader Ayatollah Ali Khamenei. Photos published online by Iranian state media show General Ahmad Vahidi attending a meeting about the funeral of Khamenei, then sitting alongside his casket as Iran's theocracy held a smaller service for him Thursday night near the Supreme Leader's former home in downtown Tehran. There's a new law in Iowa regarding the abortion drug mifepristone. AFN's Chris Woodward has more.
3: The law requires the drug to be prescribed and dispensed in person by a medical professional. During an interview on Washington Watch, Chuck Hurley of the Family Leader said it's designed to bypass the lack of federal enforcement regarding mail-in abortion pills by introducing strict civil liability. This allows injured parties to sue out-of-state providers for damages and attorney's fees. Ultimately, the bill aims to enforce strict medical oversight, protect women from severe medical complications, and block black market distribution networks.
4: Obviously, the worst part of these pills is the baby dies, but then in hundreds of thousands of cases, the mom is injured as well. Right. And so we're doing everything we can to keep these black market abortion pills out of Iowa.
3: Supporters of abortion argue the chemical abortions are safe. Others say that abortion is health care. Critics disagree.
4: This is George Orwell, you know, up is down, dark is light. Calling the killing of innocent babies health care obviously is an abomination to the Lord, and it's a twisting of any sane sense of the English language.
3: The law in question is known as House File 2788. I'm Chris Woodward.
1: A Massachusetts city is imposing a temporary overnight curfew ahead of Cape Verde's historic first-ever FIFA World Cup match. Fox's Ted Linder with more.
5: Hoping to prevent post-game violence, the curfew takes effect tonight in Brockton, just south of Boston, where nearly one in four residents is Cape Verdean. Officials say recent World Cup celebrations spark reckless driving, assaults, shootings, and vandalism. Under the curfew order, no one will be permitted to enter establishments serving alcohol after 7 p.m. Patrons already inside will be allowed to remain till 10, but last calls for alcoholic beverages must end by 9:30. The city is urging fans to celebrate responsibly as Cape Verde faces Argentina in its first World Cup appearance. Ted Lindner, Fox News.
1: A former Olympian has been indicted on a felony charge for the alleged vandalism of the Lincoln Memorial reflecting pool. David Hearn is a former Olympic canoe racer who was indicted on a single count of property destruction in Washington, D.C. court. District of Columbia U.S. Attorney Jeanine Pirro says he ripped up recently installed sealant and caused over $1,000 in damage. Hearn previously told the Associated Press that he reached into the pool to examine a newly peeled coating during a 64-mile bike ride. Gaining freedom from the heat will be the challenge this Independence Day in the eastern U.S., and it's already starting ahead of the holiday weekend. The National Weather Service says dangerous record-breaking heat will continue across much of the central and eastern United States on Thursday and Friday, and will continue along the East Coast throughout the weekend. With humidity making it feel hotter than 100 degrees Fahrenheit, sweat will be dampening spirits at many celebrations marking 250 years of American independence. More news at AFN.net. For American Family News, I'm Steve Jordahl.
6: 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Hosted by veteran ladies conference speaker and the editor of Christian Womanhood magazine, Mrs. Loretta Walker. The closer a woman's heart is to the heart of God, the better able she is to thrive in her relationships with others. In that spirit, here's the host of CW Today, Mrs. Loretta Walker.
7: The next phase of my testimony, I got to use this verse with you, ladies. Psalm 39:3. My heart was hot within me. While I was musing, the fire burned. Then spake I with my tongue. My heart was just so full because of what God had saved me from. I looked back and saw my family and realized that I dodged a bullet because I now was saved, living for God. I was on fire, out soul winning, every soul winning bus that went out, every bus route. I was on a bus route. I was a Sunday school teacher. I was very busy for the Lord, very involved, and I loved it. And I...
8: has issued a severe thunderstorm warning for northwestern Martin County, northeastern Davies County until 1:30 p.m. Eastern Daylight Time. At 1:04 p.m. Eastern Daylight Time, a severe thunderstorm was located 9 miles northwest of Shoals or 25 miles northeast of Petersburg, moving east at 20 miles per hour. Expected hazards include 60 miles per hour wind gusts and maple-sized hail. This is a radar-indicated threat. The following effects are expected. Expect damage to roofs, siding, and trees. Locations impacted include Shoals, Lavoie, Odin, Montgomery, Camelburg, West Boggs Lake, and Burn City. For your protection, move to an interior room on the lowest floor of a building. Large hail, damaging wind, and continuous cloud-to-ground lightning are occurring with this storm. Move indoors immediately. Lightning is one of nature's leading killers. Remember, if you can hear thunder, you are close enough to be struck by lightning. Torrential rainfall is occurring with this storm and may lead to flash flooding. Do not drive your vehicle through flooded roadways. Repeating, a severe thunderstorm warning has been issued until 1:30 p.m. Eastern Daylight Time for the following counties in Indiana, Davies, and Martin.
7: I can forgive my father. I can't tell you the burden that was lifted off me when I forgave him. So here I am busy on serving God. I take God as my father. I forgive my father, and I start just understanding who I am. And that is when I started my journey on overcoming my hurts. I started reading every book I could find. If there would have been an internet back then, I would have been doing all these podcasts and stuff about hurts, because I believe, ladies, that if you don't overcome the hurts from your past, that those hurts will overcome you. And I didn't want to be that kind of a person. I wanted to be a whole person. My reason why this burned in my heart so is because I thought, I'm working on this for myself because of my future, because of the people that are going to be in my future, like my own children. I wanted to be better for my husband, but I really wanted to be able to have break the cycle and have normal children. Now, if any of you know my children, I don't know if they are normal. Yeah, I know they are normal. They're great kids. But ladies, does this burn in your heart? Do you say, Loretta, I need something different? There's ways for you to do that. I found it. I wanted it. I wanted it so badly that I went after it. And I'm encouraging you today. If you are a person like me that had a lot of hurts, you got to find a way to overcome them. You got to love God enough to say, I'm going to work on this. I'm going to overcome. I'm going to forgive. Whatever it is that's in your heart that needs to be better, I encourage you to do it. More to come of my testimony. Rejoice in the Lord always, and again I say rejoice.
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and Indianapolis has issued a severe thunderstorm warning for northern Martin County, southeastern Greene County, northwestern Lawrence County, northeastern Davies County until 1:45 p.m. Eastern Daylight Time. At 1:21 p.m. Eastern Daylight Time, two severe thunderstorms were located from far eastern Davies County through northern Martin County, moving northeast at 10 miles per hour. Expected hazards include 60 miles per hour wind.

0: Welcome to Teach Back Tuesday, where we play the most popular episodes from previous seasons. This week's episode, Food Won't Fix That Problem, was a very, very, very popular episode. I got the impression that there were a lot of people who could relate. Maybe you're a stress eater, or maybe you're a person who eats in sorrow, or maybe you're a person who eats just to try to solve a problem. Well, I tell you, you've probably heard this saying, but if the problem isn't hunger, food won't fix that. Something we need to remember, food does not solve problems other than hunger, but it can add some problems. You know, when we learn how to recognize the times we're eating for reasons other than hunger, we can make changes. Let's listen to this episode again. Let me tell you about a time that I was trying to solve a problem the wrong way. I was in a short-term rental home visiting my adult children in Minnesota for 10 days, so I had the home as like the home base where they could come and go and we could do things together, and I could even do home cooking if I wanted to. It was a nice arrangement. But this one particular evening, it wasn't even mealtime, and I wasn't hungry, but I wandered into the kitchen. Have you ever done that? Can you relate? And then I found a bag of chips. So I opened up the bag. I measured out a serving, sort of, because the serving size was 15 chips, but everybody knows broken ones don't count, right? Then I needed something sweet to offset the salty. So I wandered back into the kitchen and found a box of ginger cookies and took a short stack of those and walked away munching. Next, I opened the fridge. I was in the kitchen again, and I had a wedge of sharp cheddar cheese. Really strange combination going on here, but most of it was mindless. When I came back in the kitchen about an hour later and just picked up the can of cashews and opened the lid, I paused and said this to myself, food won't fix this.
1: Thank you for joining Keep the Heart for today's podcast with Francie Taylor. Francie is an author, conference speaker, and teacher. She is passionate about teaching what to do with what we learn from God's Word. Now back to today's valuable study.
0: You know what I did with that can of cashews? I put the lid back on the can. I turned off the kitchen light and left the room. I was trying to solve a problem that wasn't hunger, and I was trying to solve it with food, and it would never work. Sometimes it's not what we're eating. It's what's eating us. You've heard that saying before, I'm sure. I was trying to eat my way through grief. The trip to Minnesota really flooded my soul with memories from my life there, from childhood all the way through 35 years of marriage. My beloved Norman is buried in Minnesota, and visiting the cemetery just reminds me of how much my life has changed. Wandering in and out of the kitchen for a snack wasn't going to make my Norman come back and wasn't going to make life go back to how it used to be. But that didn't stop me from snacking between snacks. Food doesn't solve problems, but it can add a few. If we learn to recognize the times when we're eating for reasons other than hunger, we can retrain ourselves and make changes. God can help us do that. Let's get into this episode by considering three common reasons why we eat when we're not hungry and what we can do instead. First, let's talk about stress eating. Stress eating is a beastly habit that is so easily formed and so hard to break. Since most stress eating happens in secret, sometimes our loved ones may not even know we're doing it, but they can still tell because it's kind of like a pregnancy. Eventually, it starts to show. One of the most distressed people in the Bible was David, and this is what he did. Listen to Psalm 18:6. In my distress, I called upon the Lord, and I cried unto my God. He heard my voice out of his temple, and my cry came before him, even into his ears. Stress is a catch-all term for things that cause us to be disquieted in our souls. Distress, the other adjoining word, happens when the stress has gone on for too long. As we travel from stress to distress, it's common to become overwhelmed. When we're overwhelmed, our judgment becomes disjointed and very unreliable. God cares so much about our life disturbances. Psalm 61:2 is a good reminder that we can stop what we're doing and cry out for relief. Listen to the verse.

0: From the end of the earth will I cry unto thee. When my heart is overwhelmed, lead me to the rock that is higher than I. We can cry out to God in prayer whenever we're overwhelmed. He can lead us back to balance. Food can't erase the feeling of being overwhelmed. It just puts something in our mouths and activates a signal to build a bad habit. Catch yourself when you're running to the kitchen or the snack drawer at work and pause long enough to pray. Stress eating will not solve the underlying issue at hand. Sometimes the gnawing hunger is a soul hunger and not a stomach hunger. When a person is trying to solve any problem apart from God, there will be a continuous appetite that mimics physical hunger. What can we do with the tendency to relieve stress with food? Make yourself wait 7 minutes while you pray. Go to a private place, set your phone timer, and then pray through this 7 minutes. Now, there's nothing special about 7 minutes. It's just short enough to be doable and long enough to cry out to God. A second reason why we may eat when we're not hungry? An abnormal mindset about food. Humorist and syndicated columnist Irma Bombeck said this about dieting. Irma Bombeck is from the way back, so you'd have to get on the Wayback Machine to know who she was. But she was a funny lady, and she would make statements sometimes that were really, really crazy. And this is one of her statements. I've been on a constant diet for the last 2 decades. I've lost a total of 789 pounds. By all accounts, I should be hanging from a charm bracelet. But the truth under her statement is like a hard backslap. With all the dieting going on in our culture, why is there anyone left walking that's bigger than a number 2 pencil? Could it be that the restrictive dieting is repetitively followed by a jailbreak form of eating in anticipation of the next round of food punishment? People are literally weird about food these days, and too many of us have been embracing the mentality of the culture rather than seeking any form of biblical wisdom on the subject. Our nation is overweight with diet plans, and anyone with an Instagram account is more than happy to give you advice and then sell you a product to fix your problem. Have you been changing your food plans according to every wind of dietary doctrine that floats by, embracing it in the hope that this is the real deal? A popular quote says that insanity is doing the same thing over and over again, but expecting different results. Our mindset about food needs adjusting. Did God say anything about food in the Bible? Yes, He did. The first food plan is found in Genesis 1:29, and God said, "Behold, I have given you every herb bearing seed which is upon the face of all the earth, and every tree in which is the fruit of a tree yielding seed. To you it shall be for meat." Now, I'm not saying that you can't eat anything but herbs and fruit and nuts. That's it. That was Genesis 1:29. That's not what I'm saying, but I'm saying God was giving us direction here. He provided these things for our nourishment, and so that means that these things aren't going to hurt us. God provided the potato, but humans invented the potato chip. Food as close to its original form as possible is not prone to promote overindulgence. But if we're struggling with poor eating habits, what sense does it make to keep the food in stock that we're trying not to eat? Romans 13:14 says this, "But put ye on the Lord Jesus Christ, and make not provision for the flesh to fulfill the lusts thereof." The problem here is not just the food choices, it's also our mindset about food. Restrictive dieting won't fix the broken mindset. We need God to clear the clutter in our thought processes. What can we do about the habit of bouncing back and forth between healthy and unhealthy eating habits? Make your home a safe house. Make your workplace a safe house. Get rid of things that trigger overeating. Don't make a provision for your flesh, in other words. And increase access to the whole foods that God has supplied for us that really help us out, that really nourish us, and that take care of our well-being. God did mean for us to enjoy food in moderation. You'll find that in Ecclesiastes. But when we're temperate in public and gluttons in private, we're just deceiving ourselves. Pray and ask God what would be the best nutritional plan for you, and don't be surprised when He points you back to the basics. Take the time to really pray through this issue. And finally, a third reason for eating when we're not hungry is this: unchecked habits. Habits are great when they work in our favor, but they become taskmasters when they're working against us. And the amazing thing is this, we're choosing our habits. When we choose to eat unhealthy foods in unlimited amounts, we're saying by our behaviors that we want to overeat more than we want a healthy physical body. But why would we do this to ourselves? The answers are too complicated to cover in a brief episode, but I encourage you to spend some time examining your personal why. Not the why you want to do a better job, but why have you chosen not to do better? There is something underneath the skin of this question. Search for those answers before trying to make any other changes. Otherwise, you may be applying the wrong solution. I used to coach clients in a wellness program several years ago, and I noticed a few common conditions in the clients. First, the clients who liked their lives had better health habits than those who did not like their lives. And they talked to us about these things, so that's how we knew. Stressful jobs, unhealthy relationships, or other problems in major areas of their lives predictably led to more problems with food. Could this also be your issue? The second thing I noticed with clients was what I called goal moving. These clients never allowed themselves to enjoy the achievement of having reached the goal. They looked fine, their weight was in a normal range for their height, their body frame, and their age, and they had gotten to a good space in their health. But they declared that they needed to lose just 10 more pounds and then they'd be happy. That's goal moving. This lack of appreciation often led to backsliding into old unhealthy habits as these clients tormented themselves with a sense that no goal was good enough. There's nothing wrong with wanting to do a better job, but when it becomes an obsession, then it becomes a ball and chain. Are you doing this to yourself? It's an unhealthy habit that's worth stopping. A third and memorable thing I recall was from a client who had lost 150 pounds. He made this statement when someone asked him what was he doing differently in his life. It was a simple statement, and it was a little bit funny, too. He said this, "I stopped snacking between snacks." Do you have a habit of grazing and picking at food all day? Do you find yourself eating out of packages rather than making serving sizes? Do you come home from work and just start grabbing food, eating a whole meal before your meal? If you're doing this, why are you doing it? When we don't understand why we're repeating an unhealthy habit, we'll struggle to resolve the real issues. We discussed habits in episode 40, and if you haven't heard it yet, pop back into the podcast library and look up the episode titled Habits to Embrace. But habits can be funny little creatures that will either help us or harm us. What can we do about our unchecked habits? We have to examine our lives for any habits that may need either editing or elimination. We can pray. Again, prayer is so powerful in our lives. We can pray and ask the Lord to help us to develop the fruit of temperance in our lives, which leads to a healthier body and a corrected viewpoint regarding the purpose of food. Temperance is a fruit of the Spirit that makes all areas of our lives better. It's also one of the hardest areas of development because it's extremely valuable. If you could see a video of your life with temperance firmly in place, you'd want this fruit so badly you'd do whatever it takes to allow God to form it in you. A great verse to remind ourselves of the importance of temperance is found in 1 Corinthians 9:25. "And every man that striveth for the mastery is temperate in all things. Now they do it to obtain a corruptible crown, but we an incorruptible." You know, understand that mastery in any area requires us to learn how to rule over ourselves. It may take some time to really pray your way through this, searching the scriptures for God's point of view in how we're to take care of ourselves. We're not our own. We were bought with a price, so we don't belong to ourselves. But it's worth the time investment to go to the Lord in prayer and ask Him for His help. If you've never asked the Lord how you should take care of your soul carriage, it's not too late to ask Him now. We haven't covered all the reasons that people choose to eat rather than face their problems, but this is a starter list that will hopefully inspire you to examine yourself while asking God to show you how He would have you to live. God knows what's eating you, and He knows why it's leading you to abuse food. There's a passage in Psalm 139, verses 23 through 24 that you've heard me quote before, and it makes a great prayer request for figuring out what's really going on in our souls. It says this, "Search me, O God, and know my heart. Try me and know my thoughts, and see if there be any wicked way in me, and lead me in the way everlasting." When I paused in my life and asked the Lord to help me to see my real issues, He revealed to me that I was trying to soothe my grief with food. It was successful at adding 20 unwanted pounds to my frame, but it was also adding health problems rather than subtracting the grief. Are you crossing your wires like that? Have you been trying to solve your personal problems with food? Something else is going on, and God can help you figure out what it is. As the saying goes, if the problem isn't hunger, food won't fix it.
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But until then, I'll keep working, tending to his fields, hoping I can do the things the way my

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1: This is American Family News. I'm Steve Jordahl. Kick off your July 4th weekend with a celebration on Capitol Hill. Fox's Michelle Polino reports.
2: Alfonso Ribeiro hosts a Capitol 4th 250th weekend celebration, a special edition of the annual holiday tradition, broadcasting live from the West Lawn of the United States Capitol building with legendary music artists, tributes and fireworks. R&B greats Kool and the Gang are performing. And Robert Cool Bell tells Fox News Audio, this is also a special day for the band.
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2: 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Michelle Polino, Fox News.
1: Columbus, Ohio city officials may really have wanted to fly a foreign flag at City Hall during the 4th of July. FN's Chad Groening has more.
4: The Capital City's Parks and Recreation Department created quite a stir when it reportedly posted a social media announcement that it intended to raise the Somali flag at City Hall to honor Somali Independence Day. But after a huge backlash from Republicans, a spokesman for the mayor's office issued a statement saying, quote, a social media post created by a city department falsely stated that City Hall would raise the Somalian flag in recognition of Somali Independence Day. While the city recognizes and respects the aspirations of people around the world to live in freedom, this post was inaccurate and has been deleted. Linda Harvey is president of Columbus-based Mission America.
5: This sounds to me like they really were intending to do this because it's the City Parks and Recreation Department. Why would they put something out like that if it didn't have clearance? And thank goodness for conservatives and conservative media that they got caught.
4: And Harvey is not surprised that a Somali-American state representative told the Columbus Dispatch that, quote, the level of bigotry and xenophobia targeted at his community is unfortunate.
5: I think that's another ploy that the other side plays all the time, but incredibly offensive during 4th of July and for any other country's flag to be flying at City Hall, then especially during the 4th of July.
4: Columbus has an estimated Somali population of 60,000. The second largest in the country, behind Minneapolis. I'm Chad Groening.
1: Australian Prime Minister Anthony Albanese has condemned senators who blocked changes to the social media ban for children in that country. The government recently introduced to Parliament amendments aimed at increasing the power of the eSafety Commissioner to enforce the ban that took effect last December. But the Conservative Opposition Liberal Party and the minor Australian Greens Party referred the draft legislation to an 8-week Senate inquiry. Australia was the first nation to ban children younger than 16 from holding accounts on platforms including Facebook, Instagram, and YouTube. Albanese said Friday that tech giants would use the delay to destroy evidence. An Arizona toddler who was declared dead in a pool drowning miraculously revives. Fox's Gary Baumgarten reports.
6: The California Post reports the 18-month-old was pulled unresponsive from the pool at his Gilbert, Arizona home and rushed to a hospital where he was declared dead. But hours later, in the hospital morgue, a faint heartbeat was detected. Although the family was told it was dire and that brain damage was likely, the boy fully recovered with no apparent brain deficits. But now charges are pending against the parents. Gary Baumgarten, Fox News.
1: And 16 children from the same family who were rescued from a dilapidated home in rural Ohio were living in wretched conditions with human waste all around, confined to just one room over much of the past 4 years, according to authorities. Some of the children discovered Tuesday were unable to speak, and one, an 18-year-old who was developmentally disabled, couldn't even write her own name, according to investigators. The children's parents and two grandparents were charged with felony child endangerment. Find more news and information online. Our web address is afn.net. We're also online on Facebook and Twitter and the AFN mobile app. For American Family News, I'm Steve Jordahl.
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8: There is only one way to have access to God, There is only one way to have your sins forgiven, and it's not the way of the church, and it's not the way of the baptism. 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And Jesus said, I am the way, the truth, and the life. 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
8: Well, sometimes when you think about this place called Jericho, you might have in your mind a New Testament thought, and you might think about a wee little man who climbed up into a sycamore tree. And if you know that man's name, say it with me. His name was? Very good. You did much better than the first service. They did not do well at all. They're going to have two services next Sunday, but you did well. That man's name was Zacchaeus. Remember singing that song in Sunday school? It's a great song. And Jericho, that's the home of Zacchaeus. Years ago, we were on a Holy Land trip, and we came through Jericho, and on the way there, there were cars on fire and tires being burned, and it's a part of the West Bank. There were lots of people there of the Muslim faith that didn't want Christian tourists that day, apparently, and everybody didn't seem like they were in a very good mood, and I really had one thought, because we had a group from our church. My one thought was, we need to get in here, see the ruins of Jericho, and get out of here, and that was kind of the main process of my thinking. And my wife is a Sunday school teacher. Terry teaches the fourth grade girls. And everywhere we go, she's thinking of, how can I use something from here to teach the Bible to the girls? And so by this time, we already had a large piece of the thorn bush that made up the type of thorn that made the crown around Jesus' head. And so we had carefully placed that in our suitcase. We had gone to the Valley of Elah, where David took the rocks from the river and fell Goliath. And so we had to get rocks from the riverbed. And we had lots of those in our suitcase. And we had other things in the suitcase. And now we're coming through Jericho. And she says, oh, honey, I would love to have a branch of a sycamore tree from Jericho to teach the girls about Zacchaeus. And I thought, well, good for you. Hop out and get one, because those people don't look friendly out there. And she said, I'm sure you could get one off that tree right there. I want you to know that your pastor jumped that fence to get a branch off of that tree, risking life and limb in order to be a good husband. And if that's all you husbands heard today, that's enough right there, okay? But we put that in the suitcase as well. And so Jericho is an ancient, ancient city. And Jericho is about 15 miles from Mount Nebo, where Moses had died in modern-day Jordan. And it was up on this mountain where Moses had died. He had been buried. And from Mount Nebo, you could look down the Jordanian plain, and you could see where the river, Jordan River, came through. Literally, you could see Jericho from this mountain in Jordan. In fact, I took a picture of a sign at the top of Mount Nebo, and it kind of told you what you could look and see. Lake Tiberias, which is the Sea of Galilee, Nablus, Ramallah, again, West Bank cities. Here you have Jericho, and over here, Bethlehem, and up there, Jerusalem, and Hebron. And all of this area was within 15 to 20 miles of what you would see from Mount Nebo. And the people, as you know, for 40 years, they'd been traveling in the wilderness, and now they've been camped down in this valley just waiting for the time when God would allow them to cross into the promised land. And in our text today, we're at about 1405 or so BC, of course, and Joshua is now the leader that has been selected by God to lead the people. God has told him, I want you to take my people into the promised land. And so you know that spies were chosen to go and to see Jericho and to see pictures of this ancient city. Now, Jericho, when it was excavated by an early excavator in the early 1900s, John Garstang, He said that there were several evidences, many evidences of several walls that had fallen. He said there was one wall in particular that had fallen flat outward, and they found the remains of this particular wall having fallen around 1400 BC in conjunction with what the Bible tells us about the time when Joshua came and marched around the wall seven times here in the book of Joshua. And in our text this morning, we are going to see that prior to that city falling down and God giving that city over to the children of Israel, there was a woman that God determined would be spared because she put her faith in God and she was willing to state her faith even to the spies that came to see the city. Think of that for just a moment. A Gentile woman named Rahab. The Bible describes her as a harlot. And yet, when we read the New Testament, she is included in what is called the Biblical Hall of Faith. In fact, in your notes there in Hebrews 11:31, you'll see it says, "By faith the harlot Rahab perished not with them that believed not when she had received the spies with peace." How many of you like those words, "perished not"? Perished not. By faith, she perished not. By the way, for God so loved the world that he gave his only begotten Son, that whosoever believeth in him shall not perish, but have everlasting life. It is important to have a properly placed faith if indeed we will not perish. And Rahab's story teaches us that she was a woman of faith. I want you to learn what it really means to identify courageously with God. I want you to learn this from Rahab. If you're taking notes, I want you to notice, first of all, the sin of Rahab. We have to start there because that's where the Bible starts in telling us about Rahab. But before we get too harsh in our judgment upon Rahab, let's all remember what the Bible says. It says, "For all have sinned and come short of the glory of God." And here we read in verse 1 about Rahab when the Bible says, "As they went and came into an harlot's house named Rahab." If you're taking notes, notice letter A, the reputation of iniquity. The harlot's house. I want you to notice with me this morning that God knows about our iniquities. Psalm 90 and verse 8, "Thou hast set our iniquities before thee, our secret sins in the light of thy countenance." God knew about Rahab's life. He knew about her sin and about her failure. And she had this reputation of iniquity within the walls of Jericho. Notice she also had a reputation of idolatry. This was the land of the Canaanites. And the Canaanites were a people that were very idolatrous. They had the gods of Molech and the god Baal. And yes, they even involved themselves in child sacrifice to their gods. A society that becomes more and more pagan thinks less and less about children. And the idea of these late-term abortions and even hearing about sometimes infanticide in the United States of America tells us that we are creeping toward paganism in America even today. But Jericho was wholly given to paganism and sometimes offered their babies to the idols of Molech. To get a glimpse into it, notice in your notes, Numbers 33 and verse 51, it says, "When ye are passed over Jordan into the land of Canaan, then ye shall drive out all of the inhabitants of the land from before you and destroy all their pictures and destroy all their molten images and quite pluck down all their high places." Now, today's mindset would go, well, why would you destroy their pictures? We need to have the art and the culture of these places. And the fact simply stated is that the very pictures themselves were pagan, including this ancient picture from Canaan showing the sacrifice of a child to the god Molech. And this is what they would put on their walls to celebrate their pagan faith and religion. And God said to the children of Israel, "When you get into the land, I want you to utterly destroy this type of art. I want you to utterly tear down the groves, those high places with the false gods on them. I want you to take care of all of this idolatry." Now, the fact is today that all of us, if we're not careful, can have idols that creep into our lives that take our focus off of the Lord Jesus Christ. An idol is anything that comes between the true and living God and you and your heart of worship. And in these days, they were stone gods. They were pagan gods. And God said, listen, I want you to get rid of that. I, the Lord thy God, am a jealous God. Thou shalt have no other gods before me. And so as they destroyed the five nations of the Canaanites, they were to destroy the pagan relics along the way. I don't know what might be in your heart today that's getting between you and a life of worship with God. It might be selfishness. It might be materialism. It might be recreation and sport. You say it's just to stay in shape, but it's taking more and more time and money and less energy into the things of God. It may be personal comfort. It may be a boyfriend or a girlfriend. It could be many different things, but an idol is anything that is taking more time and attention and adoration than you're giving to the Lord. And this is why God says, thou shalt have no other gods before me. And so the sin of Rahab, the Bible describes her as a harlot in an idolatrous nation. Notice, if you would, secondly, the salvation of Rahab. We've kind of looked at the dark side, haven't we, of Rahab? But let's see what God was doing in her life. Notice, if you would, now, as we come to verse number 9, and notice what she says. She says unto the men, these are the spies that Joshua sent, I know that the Lord hath given you the land. Now, wouldn't it be good if every Gentile in the world today knew that God has given the land to the children of Israel? This is a very prominent biblical theme going back to the days of Abraham, the Abrahamic covenant. Rahab said, I know that this land has been given to you by God, verse 9, and that your terror has fallen upon us. And I want you to notice what else she says. I know that the Lord hath given you the land. Now, notice, first of all, her realization. She said, I know. And the word know is not merely mental assent. It speaks of an acknowledgement. It speaks of an understanding in her heart. Furthermore, she says in verse 9, I know that the Lord. She doesn't say a God or even your God. She said, I know that the Lord has given you the land. Her realization was, first of all, about the Lord God. She called the God of the Israelites the Lord. This is the name that is always associated with God's salvation, with God's promised covenants. This is the name that was revealed to Moses in the burning bush experience. In Exodus 3:13, Moses said unto the Lord, he said, what do I tell the people is the name of the one who spoke to me from this burning bush? And God said unto him, I am that I am. This is the name of the Lord. In the King James Bible, it is called Jehovah, the name of the Lord. It means the self-existing one. He is before the mountains were brought forth or ever had formed the earth and the world. He is from everlasting to everlasting. Our Lord is the self-existent one.
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1: This is American Family News. I'm Steve Jordahl. Kick off your July 4th weekend with a celebration on Capitol Hill. Fox's Michelle Polino reports.
2: Alfonso Ribeiro hosts a Capitol 4th 250th weekend celebration, a special edition of the annual holiday tradition, broadcasting live from the West Lawn of the United States Capitol building with legendary music artists, tributes, and fireworks. R&B greats Kool and the Gang are performing. And Robert Cool Bell tells Fox News Audio, this is also a special day for the band.
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2: The show also features legendary rock band Chicago, country music singers Carly Pearce and Alan Jackson, and the cast of the Broadway musical Just in Time and more. Michelle Polino, Fox News.
1: Columbus, Ohio city officials may really have wanted to fly a foreign flag at City Hall during the 4th of July. FN's Chad Groening has more.
4: The Capital City's Parks and Recreation Department created quite a stir when it reportedly posted a social media announcement that it intended to raise the Somali flag at City Hall to honor Somali Independence Day. But after a huge backlash from Republicans, a spokesman for the mayor's office issued a statement saying, quote, a social media post created by a city department falsely stated that City Hall would raise the Somalian flag in recognition of Somali Independence Day. While the city recognizes and respects the aspirations of people around the world to live in freedom, this post was inaccurate and has been deleted. Linda Harvey is president of Columbus-based Mission America.
5: This sounds to me like they really were intending to do this because it's the City Parks and Recreation Department. Why would they put something out like that if it didn't have clearance? And thank goodness for conservatives and conservative media that they got caught.
4: And Harvey is not surprised that a Somali-American state representative told the Columbus Dispatch that, quote, the level of bigotry and xenophobia targeted at his community is unfortunate.
5: I think that's another ploy that the other side plays all the time, but incredibly offensive during 4th of July and for any other country's flag to be flying at City Hall, then especially during the 4th of July.
4: Columbus has an estimated Somali population of 60,000. The second largest in the country behind Minneapolis. I'm Chad Groening.
1: Australian Prime Minister Anthony Albanese has condemned senators who blocked changes to the social media ban for children in that country. The government recently introduced to Parliament amendments aimed at increasing the power of the e-safety commissioner to enforce the ban that took effect last December. But the Conservative Opposition Liberal Party and the minor Australian Greens Party referred the draft legislation to an 8-week Senate inquiry. Australia was the first nation to ban children younger than 16 from holding accounts on platforms including Facebook, Instagram, and YouTube. Albanese said Friday that tech giants would use the delay to destroy evidence. An Arizona toddler who was declared dead in a pool drowning miraculously revives. Fox's Gary Baumgarten reports.
6: The California Post reports the 18-month-old was pulled unresponsive from the pool at his Gilbert, Arizona home and rushed to a hospital where he was declared dead. But hours later, in the hospital morgue, a faint heartbeat was detected. Although the family was told it was dire and that brain damage was likely, the boy fully recovered with no apparent brain deficits. But now charges are pending against the parents. Gary Baumgarten, Fox News.
1: And 16 children from the same family who were rescued from a dilapidated home in rural Ohio were living in wretched conditions with human waste all around, confined to just one room over much of the past 4 years, according to authorities. Some of the children discovered Tuesday were unable to speak, and one, an 18-year-old who was developmentally disabled, couldn't even write her own name, according to investigators. The children's parents and two grandparents were charged with felony child endangerment. Find more news and information online. Our web address is afn.net. 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

0: Hello, and welcome to the Always Abounding broadcast with Pastor Joey Pearson, a ministry of Maranatha Baptist Church in Newburgh, Indiana. It is our desire that this broadcast will encourage and strengthen you for your ministry unto the Lord Jesus Christ. Please follow along now as we open up the Bible and share a thought on how we can be found always abounding in the work of the Lord.
1: Happy Friday, everyone, and happy Independence Day Eve. Tomorrow, we celebrate 250 years as a country, and the Lord has been very, very good to the United States of America. And I know that this country is far from perfect, but boy, I love America. I'm so glad I live in this country. There's no better place I'd rather live than right here in the USA. And also, as you may be aware of, today will be the final episode before we take a mid-season break. There'll be no new content broadcasted until August 17th. And we'll be back from our summer break that day, and we'll pick up where we leave off today in Luke chapter 6. So please make note of that, and don't miss us too much, all right? We shall return. We shall return. But for today, we're going to finish up our passage in Luke chapter 6, verses 17 through 26. Jesus is giving the Beatitudes to a great multitude, and today we'll look at the blessing of rejection. So this is what Jesus says in Luke chapter 6, verses 22 and 26. Blessed are ye when men shall hate you, and when they shall separate you from their company, and shall reproach you, and cast out your name as evil for the Son of Man's sake. Woe unto you when all men shall speak well of you, for so did their fathers to the false prophets. While it is difficult to understand the blessing that comes with being hated and rejected by others, Jesus still taught this as a truth. When others reject us, spiritual opposition is shown as real. And throughout history, Christians have often been hated for their faith. And this opposition is building momentum even here in this country. Strong Bible preaching is slowly being labeled as hate speech. You know, years ago, there was an ESPN broadcaster by the name of Chris Broussard. He was called a bigot, and he was suspended by ESPN when he called out a gay NBA player and said he was living in open rebellion to God and unrepentant sin due to what the Bible says. And then Chris Broussard even went a step further, and he said, actually, anyone who's having sex outside of marriage is living in sin. That's what the Bible says. ESPN suspended him and eventually fired him. Now, as of this recording, he's a successful analyst on Fox Sports. But the truth remains, he was punished for speaking his opinion, which happened to be a biblical truth. John 7:7, the world cannot hate you, but it hateth me, because I testify of it that the works thereof are evil. And 2 Timothy 3:12, yea, and all that will live godly in Christ Jesus shall, not might, shall suffer persecution. When others reject us, a faithful Christ reward is certain. Jesus teaches us that the blessing when we're rejected or hated by men is a coming reward in heaven, as in it's going to be worth it. We just got to hang in there. In all the Beatitudes, verse 23 is the only command. We're commanded to rejoice in the face of trials, knowing that heaven is waiting for us. Acts 5:41, and they departed from the presence of the council, rejoicing that they were counted worthy to suffer for his name. So when we are tried due to standing for Jesus, we can rejoice in the knowledge that God counted us worthy to withstand this trial, that it is a blessing and it is a privilege. 1 Peter 4:12-14, beloved, think it not strange concerning the fiery trial, which is to try you, as though some strange thing happened unto you. But rejoice, inasmuch as ye are partakers of Christ's sufferings, that when his glory shall be revealed, ye may be glad also with exceeding joy. So in the Beatitudes, Jesus gives us four instances when we can experience blessing from God. There's blessing in poverty, there's blessing in hunger, there's blessing in sorrow, and there's blessing in rejection. So don't be disheartened when you face these trials, because it is a chance to praise God and experience a coming blessing from him. So dear friends, stay faithful. Don't lose heart. God's people are on the winning side. I want to thank you so much for listening. I hope you have a wonderful rest of your day, and we will see you in August.
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2: Praise the Lord for another week of His goodness and mercy. What seems to be the theme of our world today? Fear, uncertainty, anxiety, restlessness. Yes, no doubt these feelings are real. Yes, no doubt we are living in strange and trying times. But my dear friend, as Christians, we have a different outlook because we have a different solution. Let me remind you of some of the last words of Moses as he charged Joshua as they were about to enter the promised land. Deuteronomy chapter 31, verse 7 and 8. And Moses called unto Joshua and said unto him in the sight of all Israel, "Be strong and of a good courage, for thou must go with this people to the land which the Lord hath sworn unto their fathers to give them, and thou shalt cause them to inherit it. And the Lord, he it is that doth go before thee. He will be with thee. He will not fail thee, neither forsake thee. Fear not, neither be dismayed." I echo these same words to us today. Yes, there are a lot of unknowns. Yes, there are things that can make you fearful. Yes, there are things that can get you down. But always remember, dear listener, the Lord, he it is that doth go before thee. He will not fail thee, neither forsake thee. The same God that helped Joshua and Israel conquer Canaan is the same God that's for us today. For we as Christians, remember this. Things aren't falling apart. Things are falling in place. God is where he's always been, and that's on his throne in heaven. So in a world of fear, have faith. And know that you can never go wrong by putting all your hope, all your trust, and all your future in the hands of Almighty God. If you're looking for an old-fashioned, King James Bible preaching, soul-winning, independent Baptist church, then look no further. White River is a church for you. 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Now, let's take a few moments and look into the Word of God. We're in Galatians chapter 5, and we're talking about the fruit of the Spirit, or the outward evidence of the indwelling of the Spirit of God. People see a difference on the outside because of who's living on the inside. And there's these character traits that God ought to be in our life. But the fruit of the Spirit is love, joy, peace, long-suffering, gentleness, goodness, faith, meekness, temperance. Against such there is no law. And so we're talking about the first one on the list this week, and that is that of love. Or we could define it as a divine concern for others, or the agape, the God-type love. And we've been chasing that word through the Bible and seeing what the Bible has to say about it. Today I want to show you how that by having that type of love, God promises some rewards to those who have it. Amen? Some things are promises that are made to those that have that type of love in their life. Romans 8:28, "And we know that all things work together for good to them that love God, to them who are the called according to his purpose." God makes a promise here that if you will love him and have this type of divine love in your life, that you can know that all things work together for good. Now, again, it doesn't mean that everything is good, but it means this: you can have confidence in God, knowing that he's working out all kinds of circumstances for the greater good in life. And listen, it's a confidence you can have. It's a trust in God that you can have. Why? Because you love him. By the way, you know what that brings? It brings an inner peace. It helps you not to act the way a lot of people act, or react, I should say, and have all these emotional meltdowns when things happen. You know why? Because you're trusting God, and you love him, and you know he's working it out for good. Not only that, 1 Corinthians 2, verse 9, "But as it is written, I have not seen nor ear heard, neither have entered into the heart of man the things that God hath prepared for them that love him." And because if you love God, there's a promise that you will realize God's prepared great things for you. Now, a lot of times people use this verse when referring to heaven. And by the way, heaven is going to be like that. Amen. We can't comprehend what it's going to be like. But, you know, the context of this verse is not talking about heaven. It's talking about the life we're living on earth. That means this: if you love God and you are attached to God, and you are trusting in God and living your life to please God, God says that there's a life you can live on this earth that you can't even comprehend. You know what? Most Christians never live in that realm. You know why? Because truth be told, our love is very shallow when it comes to loving God and loving others. But there's a whole other life prepared for those that love him. Not only that, the Bible says in 1 Corinthians 8, verse 3, but if any man love God, the same is known of him. And the promises here is that of being known of God. Now, it doesn't mean that God doesn't know what's going on, but it's talking about the fact that God shows favor to those that love him back. Now, as I've said before, the ground's level at the cross, amen? And the fact that God's willing to love and save everybody, we know that. But God shows special favor to those that take that extra step and draw to him. In fact, the Bible says you draw nigh to God, he'll draw nigh to you, amen? And so they're known of God. Talks about a special, deeper relationship with him. And then we see in James chapter 1, verse 12, blessed is the man that endureth temptation, for when he is tried, he shall receive the crown of life, which the Lord hath promised to them that love him. There's a crown that is given to those that love God. Now, by the way, I'm not just saying you say you love God. I think every Christian would probably say they love God, but it's more than what you say. It's what you prove in your life. Remember what Jesus said? If you love me, keep my commandments, amen? So again, folks, I don't know what motivates you. I don't know what you think about when you decide to make certain decisions or not do certain things. But you know what? Love ought to be at the top of that list, amen? And so the Bible says that that type of love will be rewarded. And then we see this real quickly. God wants us to practice that love. It ought to be practiced indeed. 1 John chapter 3, verse 8. My little children, let us not love in word, neither in tongue, but in deed and in truth. So God says, again, it's more than what you say. Prove it by what you do. That love ought to be practiced. The Bible says, without dissimulation. Let love be without dissimulation. Abhor that which is evil. Cleave to that which is good. That word dissimulation means without hypocrisy. That means it ought to be pure. It ought to be genuine. The Bible says in 2 Corinthians chapter 12, verse 15, that love ought to be practiced more and more. And I will very gladly spend and be spent for you, though the more abundantly I love you, the less I be loved. And then in Philippians chapter 1, verse 9, and this I pray that your love may abound yet more and more in knowledge and in all judgment. You know what that means? That means this. You shouldn't be decreasing in this area. You ought to be increasing in this area. And then last of all, we see that we are to love like our Heavenly Father. John chapter 15, verse 9. As the Father hath loved me, so have I loved you. Continue ye in my love. Wow, I gave you a lot, didn't I? Amen. But you know what it all comes down to? The fact that we ought to be demonstrating this love in our life. There ought to be an outward evidence of love because the Holy Spirit of God's living inside of us. Well, this, of course, is the Friday edition of the White River Broadcast. As I do every week, I want to encourage you, I want to exhort you, be faithful to the Lord's house this coming Lord's Day. Well, Lord willing, we'll talk to you next week. Thanks for listening to the White River Broadcast, flowing to you from the White River Baptist Church of Princeton, Indiana.
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1: This is American Family News. I'm Steve Dvorak. President Trump is kicking off Independence Day weekend with fireworks at Mount Rushmore. Fox's Jared Halpern has more from the White House.
2: The president travels to Keystone, South Dakota today for a fireworks show at Mount Rushmore. President Trump will deliver remarks at the iconic landmark that honors Presidents Washington, Jefferson, Lincoln, and Teddy Roosevelt. Mount Rushmore last hosted a fireworks display in 2020 during President Trump's first term, as much of the country canceled or downsized celebrations amid the COVID pandemic. This is the second trip to the Dakotas this week for the president. He traveled to Medora, North Dakota, Wednesday to open the Theodore Roosevelt Presidential Library. At the White House, Jared Halpern, Fox News.
1: A powerful general who leads Iran's paramilitary Revolutionary Guard emerged publicly for the first time in months as Tehran prepares for the days-long funeral for the late Supreme Leader Ayatollah Ali Khamenei. Photos published online by Iranian state media show General Ahmad Vahidi attending a meeting about the funeral of Khamenei, then sitting alongside his casket as Iran's theocracy held a smaller service for him Thursday night near the Supreme Leader's former home in downtown Tehran. There's a new law in Iowa regarding the abortion drug mifepristone. AFN's Chris Woodward has more.
3: The law requires the drug to be prescribed and dispensed in person by a medical professional. During an interview on Washington Watch, Chuck Hurley of the Family Leader said it's designed to bypass the lack of federal enforcement regarding mail-in abortion pills by introducing strict civil liability. This allows injured parties to sue out-of-state providers for damages and attorney's fees. Ultimately, the bill aims to enforce strict medical oversight, protect women from severe medical complications, and block black market distribution networks.
4: Obviously, the worst part of these pills is the baby dies, but then in hundreds of thousands of cases, the mom is injured as well.
5: Right.
4: And so we're doing everything we can to keep these black market abortion pills out of Iowa.
3: Supporters of abortion argue the chemical abortions are safe. Others say that abortion is health care. Critics disagree.
4: This is George Orwell, you know, up is down, dark is light. Calling the killing of innocent babies health care obviously is an abomination to the Lord, and it's a twisting of any sane sense of the English language.
3: The law in question is known as House File 2788. I'm Chris Woodward.
1: A Massachusetts city is imposing a temporary overnight curfew ahead of Cape Verde's historic first-ever FIFA World Cup match. Fox's Ted Linder with more.
6: Hoping to prevent post-game violence, the curfew takes effect tonight in Brockton, just south of Boston, where nearly one in four residents is Cape Verdean. Officials say recent World Cup celebrations sparked reckless driving, assaults, shootings, and vandalism. Under the curfew order, no one will be permitted to enter establishments serving alcohol after 7 p.m. Patrons already inside will be allowed to remain till 10, but last calls for alcoholic beverages must end by 9:30. The city is urging fans to celebrate responsibly as Cape Verde faces Argentina in its first World Cup appearance. Ted Lindner, Fox News.
1: A former Olympian has been indicted on a felony charge for the alleged vandalism of the Lincoln Memorial reflecting pool. David Hearn is a former Olympic canoe racer who was indicted on a single count of property destruction in Washington, D.C. court. District of Columbia U.S. Attorney Jeanine Pirro says he ripped up recently installed sealant and caused over $1,000 in damage. Hearn previously told the Associated Press that he reached into the pool to examine a newly peeled coating during a 64-mile bike ride. Gaining freedom from the heat will be the challenge this Independence Day in the eastern U.S., and it's already starting ahead of the holiday weekend. The National Weather Service says dangerous record-breaking heat will continue across much of the central and eastern United States on Thursday and Friday, and will continue along the East Coast throughout the weekend. With humidity making it feel hotter than 100 degrees Fahrenheit, sweat will be dampening spirits at many celebrations marking 250 years of American independence. More news at AFN.net. 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
1: 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But as retirement gets closer, what we often see isn't a lack of effort, it's a lack of clarity around the details. Questions like, when should I take Social Security to get the most out of it? How much will taxes actually impact what I keep? And how do I turn what I've saved into income that lasts the rest of my life? 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So instead of adding more noise, we put together something simple, a complimentary retirement guide to help you think through those areas and help avoid some of the common mistakes that we see. 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
1: This is American Family News. I'm Steve Jordahl. Kick off your July 4th weekend with a celebration on Capitol Hill. Fox's Michelle Polino reports.
2: Alfonso Ribeiro hosts a Capitol 4th 250th weekend celebration, a special edition of the annual holiday tradition, broadcasting live from the West Lawn of the United States Capitol building with legendary music artists, tributes, and fireworks. R&B greats Kool and the Gang are performing. And Robert Cool Bell tells Fox News Audio this is also a special day for the band.
3: 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Our first record came out July 3rd, 1969, 57 years ago.
2: The show also features legendary rock band Chicago, country music singers Carly Pearce and Alan Jackson, and the cast of the Broadway musical Just in Time and more. Michelle Polino, Fox News.
1: Columbus, Ohio city officials may really have wanted to fly a foreign flag at City Hall during the 4th of July. FN's Chad Groening has more.
4: The Capital City's Parks and Recreation Department created quite a stir when it reportedly posted a social media announcement that it intended to raise the Somali flag at City Hall to honor Somali Independence Day. But after a huge backlash from Republicans, a spokesman for the mayor's office issued a statement saying, quote, "A social media post created by a city department falsely stated that City Hall would raise the Somalian flag in recognition of Somali Independence Day. While the city recognizes and respects the aspirations of people around the world to live in freedom, this post was inaccurate and has been deleted." Linda Harvey is president of Columbus-based Mission America.
5: This sounds to me like they really were intending to do this because it's the City Parks and Recreation Department. Why would they put something out like that if it didn't have clearance? And thank goodness for conservatives and conservative media that they got caught.
4: And Harvey is not surprised that a Somali-American state representative told the Columbus Dispatch that, quote, "the level of bigotry and xenophobia targeted at his community is unfortunate."
5: I think that's another ploy that the other side plays all the time, but incredibly offensive during 4th of July and for any other country's flag to be flying at City Hall, then especially during the 4th of July.
4: Columbus has an estimated Somali population of 60,000. The second largest in the country behind Minneapolis. I'm Chad Groening.
1: Australian Prime Minister Anthony Albanese has condemned senators who blocked changes to the social media ban for children in that country. The government recently introduced to Parliament amendments aimed at increasing the power of the e-safety commissioner to enforce the ban that took effect last December. But the Conservative Opposition Liberal Party and the minor Australian Greens Party referred the draft legislation to an 8-week Senate inquiry. Australia was the first nation to ban children younger than 16 from holding accounts on platforms including Facebook, Instagram, and YouTube. Albanese said Friday that tech giants would use the delay to destroy evidence. An Arizona toddler who was declared dead in a pool drowning miraculously revives. Fox's Gary Baumgarten reports.
6: The California Post reports the 18-month-old was pulled unresponsive from the pool at his Gilbert, Arizona home and rushed to a hospital where he was declared dead. But hours later, in the hospital morgue, a faint heartbeat was detected. Although the family was told it was dire and that brain damage was likely, the boy fully recovered with no apparent brain deficits. But now charges are pending against the parents. Gary Baumgarten, Fox News.
1: And 16 children from the same family who were rescued from a dilapidated home in rural Ohio were living in wretched conditions with human waste all around, confined to just one room over much of the past 4 years, according to authorities. Some of the children discovered Tuesday were unable to speak, and one, an 18-year-old who was developmentally disabled, couldn't even write her own name, according to investigators. The children's parents and two grandparents were charged with felony child endangerment. Find more news and information online. Our web address is afn.net. 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

0: I'm Brad Ford. A lot of people spend years doing the right things, saving consistently, contributing to their 401k, and trying to be responsible with their money. But as retirement gets closer, what we often see isn't a lack of effort, it's a lack of clarity around the details. Questions like, when should I take Social Security to get the most out of it? How much will taxes actually impact what I keep? And how do I turn what I've saved into income that lasts the rest of my life? Those are the kind of gaps that can make a big difference over time. So instead of adding more noise, we put together something simple, a complimentary retirement guide to help you think through those areas and help avoid some of the common mistakes that we see. Just text the word PLAN to 812-473-7700. That's PLAN to 812-473-7700, and we'll send it to you right away.
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Weather Service in Paducah has issued a severe thunderstorm warning for north central Horry County in southwestern Indiana, southeastern Pike County in southwestern Indiana until 5:30 p.m. or 6:30 p.m. At 4:50 p.m. or 5:50 p.m., a severe thunderstorm was located near Winslow, or 7 miles east of Oakland City, and is nearly stationary. Expected hazards include 60 miles per hour wind gusts. This is a radar-indicated threat. The following impacts are expected. Expect damage to roofs, siding, and trees. Locations impacted include Winslow, and Spurgeon. This includes Interstate 64 in Indiana between mile markers 42 and 45 and near mile marker 50. Repeating, a severe thunderstorm warning has been issued until 6:30 p.m. or 5:30 p.m. for the following counties in Indiana, Pike and Warwick.

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1: This is American Family News. I'm Steve Jordahl. As we celebrate America's 250th birthday, Fox News is looking back at some of the historic battles which literally helped secure America. Here's Fox's Kevin Uretsky.
2: That includes D-Day, which also helped secure the world at large. On the morning of June 6, 1944, more than 160,000 Allied troops landed on five Normandy beaches, including more than 34,000 Americans on Omaha Beach. Losses were heavy. Over 2,500 Americans were killed and several thousand more hurt. During D-Day ceremonies last month, Joint Chiefs Chairman General Dan Kane said of those who came ashore that day,
3: "They were young men of purpose, resolve, and action."
2: The invasion established a foothold for the Allies in Western Europe and helped lead to victory over the Nazis 11 months later. Kevin Uretsky, Fox News.
1: In today's era of political division, the daughters of two congressmen are attempting to spread a positive message of bipartisan collaboration through a children's book. Caleb Castile has more.
4: If you turn on the TV to a congressional hearing, one might assume that there is no possible way that the same men and women who scream, yell, and name-call each other for hours a day could possibly ever get along, much less be friends. However, the daughters of Democratic Congressman Josh Gottheimer and Republican DHS Secretary Mark Wayne Mullen have come together on a project that is aimed to teach a message of bipartisan unity rather than division. Ellie Gottheimer and Lara Mullen wrote a children's book titled Shmoo and Ozzie Go to Washington. The story follows two dogs whose dads are in doggy Congress, where they have to work together to pass a bill to fund the dog park. Ellie told Fox News that despite the bad rep that social media can paint lawmakers in, that her and Laura have been friends growing up in D.C., as well as their dads.
5: "We really want to be able to teach the next generation who are getting all their news and all their media from social media and like this extremism, that you can work together, you can be friends, even if you disagree fundamentally on politics."
4: The two would also go on to share stories about how congressmen from opposite sides of the aisle can still get together and collaborate on one thing, the weight room. Mullen spoke on this, telling stories about what goes on during these congressional workouts.
6: "My dad has a bunch of Democrat friends that he works out together. They work out together every morning. And if politics gets brought up, you have burpees." And so it's a really, I love seeing that. And I think it's great.
4: Proceeds from the book will benefit Project Night Night, a nonprofit that provides tens of thousands of homeless children with a security blanket, a stuffed animal, and a book every year. I'm Caleb Castile.
1: The rush is on across Venezuela's north coast to identify loved ones before it's too late. With at least 2,295 people killed in the deadly earthquake last week, the country is overwhelmed with bodies that officials are struggling to collect, identify, and preserve. Many fear mass graves are coming as they search for the bodies of loved ones who died in the earthquake that struck the South American country on June 24th. Thousands are still missing. Today, a Times Square New Year's Eve tradition will be used to mark a monumental American milestone. Here's Fox's Grinnell Scott.
7: The iconic ball drop that rings in each new year in New York City will also mark America's semi-quincentennial and kick off the next 250 years. The ball will descend eight times, starting at 10 o'clock this morning for two U.S. territories, Guam and the Northern Mariana Islands. Then it's the New York City drop at midnight Eastern, July 4th, followed by drops for the other continental time zones, Alaska, Hawaii, and American Samoa. But unlike New Year's Eve, there will not be a massive crowd in Times Square. Each ball drop can only be seen on broadcast TV and live streams. In New York City, Grinnell Scott, Fox News.
1: And finally, a skyscraper scaling daredevil told police that he and his girlfriend climbed the Empire State Building's antenna and unfurled a banner about love and peace because he wanted to, quote, do something special for their engagement. That, according to prosecutors Thursday, at the couple's arraignment on felony reckless endangerment, burglary, and other charges, the couple, who go by Angela Nicolau and Yvonne Birkus, said little as they left the court. Find more news and information online at afn.net. For American Family News, I'm Steve Jordahl.

Weather Service in Paducah has issued a severe thunderstorm warning for southeastern Gibson County in southwestern Indiana, west central Pike County in southwestern Indiana, until 5:30 p.m. or 6:30 p.m. At 5:05 p.m. or 6:05 p.m., a severe thunderstorm was located near Oakland City, moving west at 5 miles per hour. Expected hazards include 60 miles per hour wind gusts. This is a radar indicated threat. The following impacts are expected. Expect damage to roofs, siding, and trees. Locations impacted include Oakland City, Somerville, and Mackey. This includes Interstate 69 in Indiana between mile markers 27 and 40. Repeating, a severe thunderstorm warning has been issued until 5:30 p.m. or 6:30 p.m. for the following counties in Indiana.

laid up for me a crown of righteousness, which the Lord, the righteous judge, shall give me at that day, and not to me only, but unto all them also that love his appearing.

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For several years, God allowed Tammy and myself to work with single adults, and I loved it, honestly. I still am with a lot of young adults in my travels and counseling with them, talking with them as we minister in different places. But I remember one Sunday, a fine young lady giving a very personal testimony about how God was working in her life. And while she was speaking, the Lord really taught me something. Because if you're not careful when you're living as a single adult and you're dealing with so many different issues and you've got so many questions, you're thinking about the future, you're trying to figure out the next steps, it can get so complicated, so complex that you think it's many things. And I remember as she was testifying, the Lord really brought me to a deepened understanding that really all of the counsel that we have to give to single adults comes down to one thing, one thing. Life is not about marrying the right person, admission to a certain college, choosing a career path, or a myriad of other decisions. No, it's much simpler than all of that. Yes, you've got to make those decisions. I understand that. But they're all made for a Christian the same way, by faith. All of life, and this is not just true for single adults, this is true for every believer, but all of life really comes down to this: are we going to make our own way and live by force and live by flesh and live by feelings, or are we going to live God's way and live by faith? See, faith is not just for old people and sick people and lost people. It's for all people, especially young adults. Because the earlier in life you can learn to live by faith, the more fully you can please God and enjoy everything God has planned for you the rest of your life. Can I just testify for a moment and tell you that I have learned by experience that the faith life is the greatest life of all? We're dealing with current questions and with Bible answers. And today I want to deal with a few questions related to singleness. Because frankly, all of us have been there at some point. Many of you are there right now, and you're trying to navigate it. And I want to give you a verse to begin our discussion from Philippians chapter 1 and verse number 6. It is this: being confident of this very thing, that he which hath begun a good work in you will perform it until the day of Jesus Christ. Let me tell you what that does not mean. It does not mean that God is going to make everything complete and give you everything that you want and perfect everything in you today. That's what we all want, isn't it? We want it all to come together, especially those of us who are planners. We want to get it all worked out. But no, I would remind you that all of us are in process. And God's promise is, in the end, he is going to perform everything that he wants to in our life until the day of Jesus Christ. But friends, it's a journey. Maybe you've heard this before. Enjoy the journey. Stop looking at life as a destination. If I could just get there, if I could just get that person, if I could just get moved, if I could just get through school. No, instead, begin to look at your life as a journey of faith with the Lord Jesus. One person has written and asked, how can a single person live for God in the world we're living in right now, live according to the Bible? I would simply say to you, God has designed it so that you can live and walk with Christ if no one else is. In fact, the Apostle Paul talked a great deal about singleness, and he lived that life, and he even commended that life as a life that could be totally given to God, a life of single purpose. Yes, pray for the life's mate that God has for you. Yes, look forward to the future with great anticipation. But dear one, you can live for God and walk in purity and holiness right where you are today. Sometimes you have to deal with rejection. Sometimes you have to deal with relationship issues. I would say this to you: if you're a single adult right now, you need to major on the greatest relationship of all. It is the relationship that is the foundation for every other relationship, and that is your relationship with the Lord Jesus. God allows seasons of singleness so that in those seasons we truly will draw near to God. The Lord will be everything to us. Psalm 37 and verse number 4 talks about delighting yourself in the Lord, and he'll give you the desires of your heart.
oftentimes I've had young adults say to me, I have so many unfulfilled desires. When will those be fulfilled? I would say to you, the point of Psalm 37, verse 4 is not to concentrate on the desires, but to concentrate on the delight. It's not to concentrate on what you want to get, but rather to concentrate on God. And when the Lord is everything, you will find that God begins meeting those desires, oftentimes through unexpected means, oftentimes through ways that you did not anticipate. But may I say to every single adult listening to me right now, God is at work in your life, not in the future, right where you are. And you can be confident today of this very thing, that he who began a good work in you will perform it to the day of Jesus Christ. How do you live by faith as a single adult? You wait on the Lord. You trust him to bring all of his will to pass in your life in his perfect timing. Remember Jim Elliot's great words, God always gives his best to those who leave the choice with him. Leave the choice with him. Wait on the Lord. Rest in the Word of God. Take the very promises of Scripture as your own. Meditate on the faithfulness of God. Live in the Bible. Try to work every day to enjoy fellowship with Christ. Let me just tell you, let's say you get married tomorrow. You will find soon that no mate, no degree, and no job can bring lasting contentment. No person, no thing, and no place can do that. Because God has designed it that there's a God-shaped hole in every heart that only Jesus Christ can fill. Find your joy in Jesus. Sometimes we've given people the wrong idea, even about marriage, and we've said that you will complete the spouse and the spouse will complete you. Actually, we find our completeness in Christ. Do you really think another broken person can fulfill you? No. You must never set your affections and your desires solely on another human being. Rather, you fix your joy and your love and affection on Christ, and you'll find that Christ is the one who brings the completion and the contentment. Let God be thorough with you in the season you're in right now. Learn all you can, grow all you can, prepare all you can. The prime of life is the present. A young man not long ago that I have great respect for testified to me how God was using this time of singleness in his life to teach him lessons that he knew he was going to need for his future and for his family. And I thought to myself, listening to him, it takes great maturity and patience to believe that God really is preparing you for much more, that God is not finished with you. Dear one, if you'll keep moving forward to the Lord, you'll find every good thing he has prepared for you. I'm excited to announce that we have launched a section on enjoyingthejourney.org, specifically as a resource for single adults. I hope you'll go to the website. You can go to etj.bible and find under the resources an entire page dedicated to single adults who are faithfully navigating this season of life while they're waiting on the person that God has designed for them. And look, this journey is going to take patience. You're going to have to be intentional about it. And we've tried to collect a number of materials, things you can read, things you can watch, things you can listen to, that will help support you spiritually and emotionally in every way at this season. I think you'll find here a number of things that will encourage your faith and help you practically to keep following the Lord Jesus during this season of your life. In fact, I hope you'll go there and listen to a 10-part series on your single purpose as a single adult. And I think that these sessions will help you to grow in your faith now and get you ready for all that God has for you in the future. Read the book of Proverbs. Live in that book. I told some single adults recently, it will help you know what to look for in a life's mate, but more than that, it'll help you know what you're supposed to be. You see, you don't get what you want, you get what you are. So be today what God wants you to be. Well, thank you for joining me for this episode of Enjoying the Journey. I hope to join you again shortly for another episode. I hope you'll be with us. And until then, visit us online at enjoyingthejourney.org. Pass the resources along to others, because we believe as you follow God's word, you will indeed find Christ's joy.

Welcome. You found the Bible Edge program. And in the Bible Edge program, we're in the business series, Timely Helpful Truths from God's Holy Word, to give you a biblical edge in managing the business that God has given you in your life. Today, we're going to talk about the key to making your dreams a reality. Now, the key to listening to this program is just simply stay tuned.

Ecclesiastes chapter 5, verse 3 says this, "For a dream cometh through the multitude of business, and a fool's voice is known by a multitude of words." Good news! Your dreams can come true. It can become a reality through an abundance of business on your part. That's the key, business. This is why so many dreams fall by the wayside. The busyness that it takes to make a dream come true is not performed by the dreamer. This is God's word on the matter. He gave Solomon wisdom, and Solomon wrote these words as he was moved by the Holy Ghost. Now, a multitude of business takes a multitude of energy. Nothing in this world is created without the transfer of energy. As important as the word energy is, it's not used one time in Scripture. But the word power is. It's used 260 times. Business takes power. It takes determination, drive, ambition, purpose, resolve, willpower, tenacity, persistence, insistence, and perseverance. A multitude of business seems to indicate not only much business, but varied types of business. Yeah, those who accomplish their dreams are aided by understanding multiple business practices, varied business models, and a multitude of business tactics. If one thing does not work, try another, then another, and then another. Try 100 ways. Then, if those don't work, try 200 or even more. Keep working at it until something works. Now, almost 30 years ago, my wife and I had dinner with some high school friends at their house. I noticed in the corner of their living room a board that was about 2 feet by 3 feet, and on this board were multicolored wires. Yeah, a little bit heavier than coat hangers. They were running all over the place. Up, down, curved, straight, angled, looped over the top of others, under others, just a mixed up jumble of wires going everywhere. On those wires were little blocks of wood. Some were round, some were square, some were angled, and some were bigger than others. Now, these blocks were multicolored, each had a hole in them, and they hung loose on the wires so you could freely move them along the wire path. I asked my friend what it was, and he said, "It's a game for our daughter." He began explaining the game, and at the end of his explanation, I asked him the question, "Well, how do you win?" He said, "There is no winning or losing. It's just playing the game that matters. See, it teaches dexterity, problem-solving, hand-eye coordination to children who play with it." I said, "I don't want to play a game that can't be won. What's the point of that?" You know, the same is true in the multitude of business. The work is not purely for the work's sake. The work is so that one can win. Now, I don't know about you, but to me, having a dream come true, that's winning. Whether it's a big dream or a little dream, when it comes true, that's a win. So keep working. The dream will come. All it takes is a multitude of business. Well, this is William Howe with the program, and be sure to carry out your business by the book, which is God's holy word. After all, it is the best business management self-help book ever written. And so until the next time, keep busy and keep a mind on your life's business.

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0: Our value in God's eyes. This is Ken Ham, author of the classic book, The Lie, Evolution and Millions of Years. Over the past few years, I've heard so many tragic stories of young people taking their own lives with the help or encouragement of their AI chatbot. You see, technology hasn't helped with the struggle for meaning and purpose so many are facing. It's just made the problem worse. The answer for a struggling culture is pointing them to the purpose, meaning, and value that is found in God's word. Chatbots can't give that. The Bible says we are of such value that our Creator came to earth as the God-man. He chose to die in our place, taking the penalty of death that we deserve. And meaning and purpose? Well, they're found in following Him.
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1: This is American Family News. I'm Steve Jordahl. President Trump is preparing for America's 250th birthday weekend with a trip to Mount Rushmore as the country celebrates how far it's come and also looks to the future. Fox's Madeline Rivera reports from Washington with the details.
2: There will be a flyover featuring the new Air Force One, Black Hawk helicopters, and a B-2 bomber, so that is expected to thrill the crowds watching below. Besides the president's remarks, the evening will culminate with a fireworks display lighting up the skies over Keystone and Rapid City, South Dakota. The last time fireworks were seen over the site was in July 2020, and it stopped after concerns about the fireworks causing fires in the Black Hills. Interior Secretary Doug Burgum insists they have a plan in place to identify fire and put it out quickly if there is one.
1: Meanwhile, at the Great American State Fair in D.C., Americans are prepared to celebrate Wings of Freedom Day. Despite what you hear on the campaign trail and in the mainstream media, America is an exceptional country. That's the opinion of a cultural anthropologist and historian in this story from AFN's Chris Woodward.
3: Talking about the U.S. on American Family Radio, Dr. Frank Turek said our nation is the first country in the history of the world that grounded its rights in God rather than a king.
4: We don't have a king. We have rights granted to us by our Creator. We hold these rights, we hold these truths to be self-evident, that all men were created equal and endowed by their Creator with certain unalienable rights. Among these are life, liberty, and pursuit of happiness. And governments are instituted among men to secure these rights.
3: Turek added that rights in the First Amendment exist largely because of Christianity.
4: They are not rights unless God exists, because there are no rights unless God exists. And in America, we have those rights enshrined in our Constitution. There's no other government, to my knowledge, that has those rights enshrined completely like we have. And what other worldview is going to protect rights other than Christianity?
3: Some people and politicians have argued that many of the nation's founders were deists. Turek does not agree with those opinions.
4: You read the Declaration of Independence, it's not a deistic document. A deist is somebody who believes God created the universe and left it. The supreme judge of the world is not somebody that leaves the universe.
5: Right.
4: Divine providence is God interacting with people. Unalienable rights is God granting rights to people because he cares about what goes on here. It's not deism. It's theism.
3: I'm Chris Woodward.
1: Officials say a man with a Tibetan flag in front of the United Nations headquarters in New York set himself on fire and has died. Law enforcement responded Thursday evening to a 911 call. The NYPD says they found a 52-year-old man with severe burns throughout his body. Police say the man was taken to the hospital and later pronounced dead. Law enforcement are investigating what happened and were not able to comment on what prompted the man to set himself on fire. A United Nations spokesperson says the incident happened after all scheduled meetings were finished for the day. A second teen who was wanted in the Philadelphia murder of a Penn State University student is now in custody. Fox's Tanya J. Powers has more.
6: U.S. Marshals say 16-year-old Kasim Smith is behind bars after surrendering to Philadelphia police on Thursday. Smith and 16-year-old Azubair Outen Fleming face murder charges in the death of 22-year-old Billy Schmidt, who was shot to death early Saturday in South Philadelphia in what his family says was an armed robbery attempt. Schmidt was a senior at Penn State University studying digital journalism and was planning to graduate in December. On Wednesday, U.S. Marshals arrested Outen Fleming in Colorado, where they had tracked him through extended family. His stepfather was also taken into custody for trying to help him hide, according to officials. Tanya J. Powers, Fox News.
1: And shares are mixed in Europe after a rally in Asia following the Dow Jones Industrial Average's latest record. U.S. futures wavered ahead of Friday's holiday, with markets due to remain closed on Wall Street for Independence Day. On Thursday, the S&P 500 finished basically unchanged. The Dow Jones rallied 1.1%, while the NASDAQ composite dropped 0.8%. Find more news and information online at afn.net. For American Family News, I'm Steve Jordahl.
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5: Welcome to Everyday Truth with Kurt Scully. We believe the Bible is true and relevant to everyone, everywhere, every day. 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
7: Hey guys, welcome back. Beautiful day here in Sydney, Australia. A little bit chilly, but beautiful. You can see the sky behind me. And really looking forward to today's episode because we are in a great chapter of the Bible to show the hand of God in prophecy. We're going to introduce somebody today whose name is Haziel, who actually you should maybe recognize that name because all the way back at the Mount Sinai, when God spoke to Elijah, he told him to do something in regard to Haziel. And we won't talk about that today, but I just want to whet your appetite to just how strategically God is involved in historical events and how God guides and controls international politics. And we'll come back to that thought here in a future episode. But today we're in 2 Kings chapter 8 and verse 7, where the Bible says that Elisha came to Damascus. Now, I know that sounds like a small thing, but that's a huge thing because Damascus is the capital of Syria. And Syria and Israel, as you well know by now, have been in mortal combat with each other. And it just doesn't seem, it seems odd that Elisha would be in the foreign country of the enemy of God's people, but that's what it says. And Elisha came to Damascus, and Ben-Hadad, the king of Syria, was sick. So Ben-Hadad is actually a title, like Pharaoh would be a title. It's not necessarily his name. In fact, historians associate this Ben-Hadad with somebody that was called Ben-Hadad II. So this is the king of Syria. The Bible says he is sick. Now, I want you to think about who this Ben-Hadad is. This is the same Ben-Hadad that when his general of the army, Naaman, had leprosy and was told by that servant that there was a prophet in Israel that could heal him, it was that same Ben-Hadad, this guy, that wrote the letter to Joram asking for the healing of Naaman. Remember that whole story back a couple chapters ago? So, well, now the tables have turned. Because it is not Naaman who is sick, but it is the king himself who is sick. And what does the king now know? The king knows that Elisha was used of God to heal Naaman. So now he wants in on this. But I'm sick. I want the man of God to heal me. I want the God of Israel. This is really profound because he's asking help of Israel's God. So this is a testimony, isn't it, to the whole episode with Naaman. The other thing that I want us to remember is that it's this same Ben-Hadad that had planned all of those ambushes against Joram. And remember, God was telling Elisha about that ambush and Elisha was warning Jehoram. And this Ben-Hadad sent that troop to surround the city of Dothan. And God delivered that army troop into the hand of Joram. It's this same king. So instead of getting mad at God of Israel, instead of getting mad at Elisha, he is humbly seeking Elisha in his sickness. Now watch how he does that in verse 7. So Elisha comes to Damascus, Ben-Hadad the king is sick, and it was told him the man of God has come hither. So how fortuitous, how serendipitous that Elisha just happened to be in town when the king is sick. All of this obviously is orchestrated by the Lord. And it says in verse 8 that the king said unto Haziel. Now that's the guy I want to talk about a little bit more in detail in future episodes. But for now, who is he? He's the servant of the king. kind of the right-hand man of King Ben-Hadad. And the Bible says that the king said to Hazael, take a present in thine hand and go meet the man of God and inquire of the Lord by him, saying, shall I recover of this disease? So not even asking for healing, but really just wanting to know, am I going to make it? Am I going to recover of this disease? And I think the implication is, and can you help me in any way? So a couple things that come to my mind immediately is, remember, this happened all the way back with the first king of the divided northern kingdom of Israel, Jeroboam, when he sent his wife in disguise to ask if his son, Abijah would recover of that illness. So this is not unusual. What is unusual is that this is the Syrian king seeking Israel's God, at least in some way, shape, or form. And Joram, the Israel king, has repeatedly rebuffed God. So very ironic. So Hazael, the Bible says in verse 9, went to meet him and took a present with him. Now, I know that many of you, when you go to someone's house to eat, you go to an event, you bring a little gift bag, a little present. That's social etiquette, right? But look at the present that Hazael brings. Even of every good thing of Damascus, 40 camels burden. So that's quite the present. He brings 40 camel loads of presents to Elisha. That is amazing. Now, the thing that sticks out to me, though, is this is exactly what happened when Naaman went to try to get healed by the king. First of all, the king of Israel, which obviously the king couldn't heal him, but then eventually to Elisha's home. And remember, Elisha said, I don't want your gifts. I don't need your gifts. So the king here, Ben-Hadad, he knows all of this. So why does he think that giving a gift, even a huge gift like this, in some way is going to buy him added influence with Elisha? He should know better. But such is the custom of the day, and he's thinking, I want to do whatever I can to try to get my health back. Isn't that also a theme that we've discovered? And that is, it doesn't make a difference how successful one is. If he doesn't have his health, he has nothing. So Hazael brings 40 camels worth of presents to Elisha. And the Bible says that he says to Elisha, thy son Ben-Hadad, king of Syria, hath sent me to thee, saying, shall I recover of this disease? The reason he called Ben-Hadad Elisha's son is because culturally that was a way to show humility. You know, thy son Ben-Hadad. So what is Ben-Hadad doing? He's offering a huge gift. He's offering humility. He's coming to the right place. I mean, for a pagan king, this is absolutely remarkable. And Elisha is going to give him an answer. He's going to give him an answer from God. Now, it won't be the answer that he wants to hear, but it will be an answer nonetheless. So verse 10, and Elisha said unto him, go say unto him, thou mayest certainly recover. Howbeit, the Lord hath showed me that he shall surely die. What an answer. So the answer is, yep, he will recover from the disease. That's good news. That's exactly what he wanted to know. But I'm going to supply some additional information, said Elisha, and that is this, that while he will recover from his disease, he will die anyway. So God is answering the question of Ben-Hadad, but he's supplying additional information. And the additional information is, you're going to die, not by the disease, but you're going to die. And what we're going to find out is it's a horrible assassination that he will die from. And that's where Hazael is going to come in. So look at verse 11. And he settled his countenance steadfastly. Now, I love this verse because it describes the scene. So Haziel comes in with all this gift. And I will say this, too, because I didn't say it before. That is that the man of God is not going to change his message because of a gift, nor will he receive the gift. He is not moved by what people give him. We need a dose of that in modern day Christianity, that people are not in it for the money. They're not in it for what they can get out of it. This applies to any kind of service to God. But their fidelity to God is not for sale. I love that about Elisha. So Elisha now is given this really stiff message to Haziel, and he settles his countenance on him. What does that mean? That means that he just stares at Haziel. It's almost like the death stare. Have you ever had somebody just look at you for a while until it's uncomfortable? Like they're looking through you? Well, that's what's happening here. Now, why? Why is Elisha settling his gaze on Haziel? Well, it tells us in verse 11 that he looks at him until he was ashamed. So Haziel is feeling the discomfort of this. And the Bible says, and the man of God wept. So what a weird situation. Elisha gives the answer, but he keeps on looking at Haziel, keeps on staring at him. The whole situation becomes awkward. And then to increase the awkwardness of the situation, Elisha just begins to bawl. He begins to weep. Why? What is going on? Well, it says in verse 12, and Haziel said, why? Exact question you would ask. Why weepest, my Lord? And he answered, because I know the evil that thou wilt do unto the children of Israel. Their strongholds wilt thou set on fire. Their young women wilt thou slay, or young men rather, wilt thou slay with the sword, and wilt dash their children. You're going to murder innocent children and rip up their women with child. You're going to do dastardly deeds. You're going to do heinous acts against Israel. And you're going to do it, Haziel. Now, how is Haziel going to do it? And how does Elisha know this? And what does any of this have to do with the question that Ben-Hadad asked? All of that we're going to have to talk about next episode. This is such a riveting passage of scripture. For now, we'll just leave you right there, that the Word of God is always accurate and not always easy to give, as we found out with Elisha weeping when he gave the message. So that's it for now. I'll stop right there. Have a great day in the Lord. We'll see you next time. God bless you, my friends.
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Did you know that you are here for a reason? That's right. God put you exactly where you are for a divine reason. Today, God will put you in a unique place with a unique opportunity, and He will want you to witness for Christ. There will be no other person in that place, no other person to do the work at hand. There won't be time to call somebody at the church and ask how to witness. God put you there for a reason. You are special. You can witness for Christ in a way that no other person can. Watch today.

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0: My name is Ken Schaefer from Larimore, North Dakota, and I've been honored to record a couple times here at Faith Music Missions. 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
2: When I was four, my father and mother divorced, and Dad was given custody of me. Then Dad married a woman with severe emotional problems that showed up after my half-sister was born. We lived on a farm, and my stepmother made me leave the house at 5 a.m. and spend the day across the road by myself. She gave me water and a sandwich and called me back home after my sister went to bed in the evening. Summers weren't bad, but winters were miserable no matter how I bundled up. When I started school, she shipped me off to various families to work as a mother's helper. So I went to school wherever I was working and attended 32 different grade schools. I finally left home at 16 and lived in the park for 2 weeks, then with a friend, then with various people. I became so depressed I cried out to God. One day I rode a bus aimlessly, heard about a place where young people gathered, and wound up at a church where it seemed that God himself was speaking to me. God's love transformed my heart and life when I received Jesus Christ as my Savior that day. A Christian couple in the church took me in and taught me how a family should function. Then I finished nursing school, college, and ultimately became a physician and went to work with a missionary group in the Dominican Republic. I'm Dr. Ruth Watkins, and childhood suffering and a dysfunctional family may have hurt you, but Jesus will set you free. And if the Son therefore shall make you free, you shall be free indeed.
1: If you would like to be free from the weight of sin by receiving Jesus Christ as Lord and Savior, or maybe you have questions about it, call 1-888-NEED-HIM right now. 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

0: welcome you to Revival Time with Dr. Jack Treiber, pastor of North Valley Baptist Church and president of Golden State Baptist College. 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
1: Well, hello, good neighbor. Welcome to July the 3rd. Tomorrow, July the 4th, will be 250 years of age tomorrow. We're celebrating last Sunday and this Sunday, God and Country Sunday. Let's make it great. We have the Pastors Conference Choir from 2026. These men sang the Battle of Hinnomer Republic. We posted online. Over 4 million people have watched it. It's only 1 minute, 47 seconds. Play it, please.